0: Hey, what's up? This is Damon Little, and you're listening to The Nightly Spirit with my girl, Darlene McCoy.
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0: That's the one for me right there. Shout out to CC Winans, goodness of God. Every time I go to her concert and she sing that song, yes, I've been to three. Since she put that song out. Every time she do it, I am in the floor. Yep, here I go again, under the chairs. So anyway, I wanted us to celebrate tonight who we are, celebrate our culture, celebrate our community. And I was scrolling Instagram, like I said the other day, well, this morning actually, and Plies, you know, Plies the rapper, y'all know Plies is always laughing and, you know, he's so funny, but I want to share with you something that he said that blessed me. And me and Jalen were really just talking about this last night, about our gospel music. Check this out.
1: Hey, this real quick. I was thinking about this on the plane coming back this morning. And I was like, man, it's no other music. No R&B, no blues, no rap, no country, no pop, no nothing. No other music has ever made me cry except for gospel music. And this morning, I was just on the plane, man. I just put my earpieces in and I just put on Best of Me, just Marvin Sapp. I just probably my top two records ever. Like, I just feel like the first time I heard it, I'm just like, man, like, he had to have been thinking about me when he wrote this record. Like, he wrote this record for me. Never would have made it, I feel the same way. But it don't matter how many times I listen to that record. It can be in the morning, it can be in the evening, it can be at night. It don't matter how many times I listen to it, I just cry. This morning I said, man, there's no other music ever in my life that has ever made me cry except for gospel.
0: That's real right there. That is real right there. This is why I love to do it. This is why I love to play it. This is why I love us. This is why I sing it. Shout out to Marvin Sapp. He said Marvin Sapp is the one that he saw the best of me, have him toe up on the plane. He can't stop crying. Plies, we love you, man. Hope you're listening. But my question tonight is, what is it that our community does exceptionally well? 1-877-345-7747. Again, 1-877-345-7747. Call your girl on the Nightly Spirit.

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0: I wish I had a witness tonight. Can I ask y'all one question? The question is simply this. What did he see?
1: He saw the mess.
0: I can't get no help up in here. Because there are some folk in here that people have wrote you off. Said you would never amount to anything. Said that you would never end up being anywhere. But Myron, tell him one more time. What did he see?
1: He saw the mess.
0: When mama said you would never be nothing. When aunties and uncles said that you would never amount to anything. When daddy didn't come home anymore. He didn't.

0: It's a movement.
1: Hi, this is Toy. What I absolutely love about Darlene McCoy's show is that she represents for the women.
2: Darlene McCoy. Get them, girl.
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Lightly Spirit, your girl Darlene. Family Psalm 133:1 says, how good and pleasant it is when God's people live together in unity. And I just want to say that there's so much power in community. I call it common unity. You know, we have a shared identity and we're a people who care for one another. And I love the fact that we could just celebrate that tonight, celebrate who we are. It's very important for us to do that. I don't think we do that enough as leaders. We don't take enough time to just point it out. Listen, what you have is special. Who you are is very special. And what we celebrate in Christ, our Lord and our Savior, is rare and unmatched. So shout out to the community. Coming up, family, I've got a selfie session. It's your girl, Darlene, on the Nightly Spirit.

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1: 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We can know who we are because we know whose we are. And we don't have to work for your approval.

family, here's tonight's selfie session. You know, there's something very special about who we are. And family, you know, while every culture has their gifts and everyone's worthy of their celebration, tonight I just wanted to give thanks for the brilliance that our communities have offered to the world. All right. Coming up, we got the news at 9. It's your girl Darlene on the Nightly Spirit.

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0: the Nightly Spirit, your girl Darlene. It's time for the news at 9. Boy, do I have a news update. Y'all keep it right here, 15 minutes away.
1: Eden is kingdom, and Eden mindset is a kingdom mindset. Let me hear ya.

Nightly Spirit family. It is time for the news at 9. So enhanced audio in the Nolan Wells case is sparking some new questions. The investigation into the death of 18-year-old Nolan Xavier Wells has taken another dramatic turn. Not because of new physical evidence, but because of an audio recording that has captured the nation's attention. Now, this recently released distress call made from the boat carrying Nolan's friends has now been enhanced by independent listeners and discussed by legal analysts. Nancy Grace, who says the background voices appear to include someone asking, "Is he dead?" Others believe that they hear someone say, "Nolan, and wake up." Now, the recording itself is authentic and was released by Mississippi officials. However, what is actually being said in the muffled background has not been officially verified by investigators or forensic audio experts. While some listeners believe the voices are clear, others caution that heavily enhanced audio can be subjective, and people may hear different things depending on how the recording is processed. Now, the enhanced recording has fueled even more questions because it appears to come from the same timeline in which Nolan's friends have said he remained on Horn Island while they left due to boat trouble. Now, some observers believe portions of the background conversation seem inconsistent with that account, while others say the audio is simply too unclear to draw firm conclusions. Now, meanwhile, Nolan's family, who is represented by attorney Ben Crump, continues to push for answers. An independent autopsy recently listed Nolan's cause and manner of death as undetermined. And authorities say that the investigation remains active. Now, family, this case reminds us why patience matters just as much as passion. Now, audio can raise questions, but it cannot answer them by itself. Only a thorough investigation, forensic evidence, and verified facts can reveal what truly happened to Nolan Wells. And until then, a grieving family continues to ask the same question that they've asked from the very beginning. And that is, what happened to our son? Let us continue to keep that family lifted up in prayer. I've got more news at 9 on the way. It's your girl, Darlene, on the Nightly Spirit.

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Family Spirit, your girl Darlene out. This is a headline, family, that I never thought I would say, but I'm so glad that I get to say this. For the first time in decades, gospel music is getting a major residency on the Las Vegas Strip. And the inaugural lineup couldn't be more legendary. We got Fred Hammond, the Clark Sisters, and Dietrich Haddon are joining forces for Legends of Gospel Vegas Residency. It's launching October 8th and 9th at the Theater at Virgin Hotels Las Vegas. Now, organizers say it's the first gospel residency on this strip in more than 60 years and the beginning of an ongoing concert series that will bring some of gospel's biggest names to one of the entertainment capitals of the world. Now, the project is presented by Icon Presents, and it's in partnership with entertainment visionary Dr. Holly Carter and her company, Releve Entertainment. Dr. Carter says that she has dreamed for years of bringing gospel to Las Vegas on this scale, calling it more than a milestone. It's a moment. Yes, Dr. Carter. Yes, ma'am. Now, I want you to think about the significance of this lineup. The Clark Sisters, okay, the first ladies of gospel whose harmonies changed gospel music forever. Then Fred Hammond, whose worship anthems like No Weapon and We're Blessed have strengthened generations of believers. And Dietrich Haddon, whose innovative style has helped introduce gospel to younger audiences around the world. Together, they're going to share one Las Vegas stage for the very first time. Now, this is not about concerts. It's about culture. And for years, Las Vegas has been home to some of the biggest names in pop, R&B, country, and rock. Now, gospel music is taking its place under those bright lights and proving once again that faith-filled music belongs on the world's biggest stages. Ain't that right? Amen and amen. As Jesus said in Matthew 5 and 14, a city on a hill cannot be hidden. Well, it looks like gospel music is about to shine.

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It's Sybil Wilkes with what we need to know. A battle is unfolding in Washington after President Trump ordered warning signs placed outside the Smithsonian Museum of American History, prompting House Minority Leader Hakeem Jeffries to vow legal and legislative resistance. On Capitol Hill, Senator Mitch McConnell confirmed he remains at a physical rehabilitation facility, recovering from a fall, stating he is not medically clear to return and will miss Kentucky's annual picnic. In California, a judge ruled that 19-year-old recording artist David will stand trial for murder after the remains of 14-year-old Celeste Rivas Hernandez were found in his vehicle. Finally, the village of Robbins, Illinois, honored their own NBA legend Dwayne Wade over the weekend by officially renaming his childhood street to Dwayne Wade Boulevard. I'm Sybil Wilkes. Be informed, be empowered.

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0: 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This is Candy Burris.
1: Hey, what's up, Darlene? It's your boy, Jonathan McReynolds, right here on The Nightly Spirit.
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1: Yes, Lord, we going all the way back to the 1900s and 90s. And I had to get this one right here. It's Richard Smallwood and Vision. Here is Thank You.

1 Chronicles 16 and 34 from the Amplified Bible says, "Oh, give thanks to the Lord, for he is good, for his mercy and loving kindness endures forever." So, family, listen to this. What you dwell on is what you will draw into your life. We can either focus on our problems or we can focus on our blessings. The question is, do you want more?

tomorrow or in the near future. Listen, family, that's the kind of faith that pleases God. He wants us to trust in his goodness and believe that he is a rewarder of those that diligently seek him. He delights in seeing our faith. He delights in an attitude of gratitude. So tonight, I just want to admonish you to let your faith say thank you. Praise God throughout the rest of the night into all of tomorrow, and watch what he does on yours and your family's behalf. I'm going to pray for us in about 15 minutes. It's your girl, Darlene, on the Nightly Spirit.

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Father, we thank you. We thank you because you know exactly when and how to move in our lives. God, we thank you for every season that we've got to go through, because we remember the ones you've brought us through, the ones that grew us up, the ones that broke us even, and even the ones that built us and put us back together. So tonight we surrender our timeline for yours. Not gonna rush it, not gonna resent it, not gonna reject it. We're just gonna rest in it. So you'll help us to recognize that delay is not denial, and that waiting does not mean that we've been forgotten, Jesus. Thank you that you're the God of perfect timing. And even when we don't see it, God, we trust that you're working behind the scenes, orchestrating every detail for our good and your glory. We give you our calendar, our clocks, our dreams, our deadlines, and trade them for divine timing and supernatural peace. In the mighty and matchless name of Jesus, we pray. Amen. Family, that ends another night of the Nightly Spirit. We're going to do it again tomorrow. You ready? Are you ready? Until then, I want you to stay safe, stay blessed, and stay.

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0: With SRN News, I'm Jason Walker. U.S. military says Iran launching multiple ballistic missiles at American forces in the Middle East, shattering a brief pause in fighting as mediators attempt to get both sides back to negotiations. Israeli Prime Minister Benjamin Netanyahu says he had an excellent meeting with President Trump at the White House. That meeting Tuesday lasted just 90 minutes. White House says it was very positive. President Trump and Ukrainian President Volodymyr Zelensky, meanwhile, have also sat down for talks to discuss Ukraine producing its own weapons in its ongoing war with Russia. President Trump remembers Lindsey Graham as a giant of the United States Senate. He also called the South Carolina lawmaker a true American original. This is SRN News.
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22: Here's your Tuscaloosa and West Alabama forecast. Heat advisories continue, expecting some hot weather again on Wednesday. Maybe a couple of storms to dent the heat here and there Wednesday afternoon, but not likely widespread rain. Just a few clouds into sunrise, low 79. While there could be some widely scattered afternoon storms Wednesday, it's mostly going to be hot and humid. Highs mid-90s. Feels like temps reach up to 107. Sunny conditions Thursday, overnight low 74, afternoon high in the mid-90s. This is meteorologist Mark Thibodeau from the Weather Channel for Town Square Media Tuscaloosa.
23: It's 81 degrees in Tuscaloosa.
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1: He cannot fail. 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Tell him there is no failure. 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There is no failure in God. Listen. I wish you could see yourself in the future. 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You're doing better.

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1: With SRN News, I'm Jason Walker. President Trump says he had key talks Tuesday, a couple of different meetings. First with Israeli Prime Minister Benjamin Netanyahu, and later Ukrainian President Volodymyr Zelensky. And President Trump says he remembers Lindsey Graham as a giant of the United States Senate and a true American original. President Trump joining foreign leaders, lawmakers, and many others at a funeral service for Senator Graham Tuesday at Washington's National Cathedral. Graham will be buried Wednesday in South Carolina. He died July 11th at the age of 71. Earthquake with a magnitude 7.1 shaking Japan's southern island of Kyushu, leaving dozens of people still missing. However, authorities in Japan say there's no word yet of any fatalities. SRN News.
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21: Here's your Tuscaloosa and West Alabama forecast. Heat advisories continue, expecting some hot weather again on Wednesday. Maybe a couple of storms to dent the heat here and there Wednesday afternoon, but not likely widespread rain. Just a few clouds into sunrise, low 79. While there could be some widely scattered afternoon storms Wednesday, it's mostly going to be hot and humid. Highs mid-90s. Feels like temps reach up to 107. Sunny conditions Thursday, overnight low 74, afternoon high in the mid-90s. This is meteorologist Mark Thibodeau from the Weather Channel for Town Square Media, Tuscaloosa.
22: It's 83 degrees in Tuscaloosa.
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0: The first step to getting somewhere is to decide that you are not gonna stay where you are. I hope that inspired you right now. But I also hope that something I say tonight on the Nightly Spirit adds value to your journey. I'll see you then.
1: SRN News, I'm Jason Walker. Disturbing new video, First Lady Melania Trump and son Barron reportedly targeted by Iran. In that video, encouraging their, quote, assassination. New York Post publishing the details and frame grabs. It shows Melania in the presidential motorcade with the window down, pictures of high-end department stores like Saks Fifth Avenue, where she's been known to shop. President Trump, he talks Tuesday, meetings with Israeli Prime Minister Benjamin Netanyahu and later Ukrainian leader Volodymyr Zelensky. President Trump remembers Lindsey Graham as, quote, a giant of the United States Senate and a true American original. Mr. Trump joining foreign leaders, lawmakers, and others at a funeral service for Mr. Graham. SRN News.
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14: Here's your Tuscaloosa and West Alabama forecast. Heat advisories continue, expecting some hot weather again on Wednesday. Maybe a couple of storms to dent the heat here and there Wednesday afternoon, but not likely widespread rain. Just a few clouds into sunrise, low 79. While there could be some widely scattered afternoon storms Wednesday, it's mostly going to be hot and humid. Highs mid-90s. Feels like temps reach up to 107. Sunny conditions Thursday. Overnight low 74. Afternoon high in the mid-90s. This is meteorologist Mark Thibodeau from the Weather Channel for Town Square Media, Tuscaloosa.
15: It's 82 degrees in Tuscaloosa.
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1: With SRN News, I'm Jason Walker. Prime Minister Benjamin Netanyahu says his meeting Tuesday in Washington with President Trump was excellent. He calls it a very positive meeting. In the meantime, Jordan's military now says the country's air defenses early in the day intercepted at least 5 missiles that had been launched from Iran. Disturbing new video. First Lady Melania Trump and son Barron reportedly targeted by Iran in the video encouraging their assassination. President Trump remembers Lindsey Graham as a giant of the United States Senate and a true American original. The Senate has confirmed Jay Clayton to become the head of the nation's intelligence agencies. Clayton is the U.S. Attorney for the Southern District of New York. SRN News.
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6: Here's your Tuscaloosa and West Alabama forecast. Heat advisories continue, expecting some hot weather again on Wednesday. Maybe a couple of storms to dent the heat here and there Wednesday afternoon, but not likely widespread rain. Just a few clouds into sunrise, low 79. While there could be some widely scattered afternoon storms Wednesday, it's mostly going to be hot and humid. Highs mid-90s. Feels like temps reach up to 107. Sunny conditions Thursday. Overnight low 74. Afternoon high in the mid-90s. This is meteorologist Mark Thibodeau from the Weather Channel for Town Square Media Tuscaloosa.
7: It's 81 degrees in Tuscaloosa.
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1: With SRN News, I'm Jason Walker. President Trump remembers Lindsey Graham as a giant in the United States Senate and a true American original. Trump was joined by foreign leaders, lawmakers, and others at funeral service for Senator Graham Tuesday at Washington National Cathedral. Senator Graham will be buried Wednesday in his home in South Carolina. The Senate has confirmed Jay Clayton to become head of the nation's intelligence agencies. Clayton is the U.S. Attorney for the Southern District of New York and a former Securities and Exchange Commission chairman. Elon Musk's social media company X has launched X Money. Now, that's a bank-like account service for users to send money to each other. X Money, though, is not a new bank. It uses Cross River Bank's technology. 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
8: Here's your Tuscaloosa and West Alabama forecast. Heat advisories continue, expecting some hot weather again on Wednesday. Maybe a couple of storms to dent the heat here and there Wednesday afternoon, but not likely widespread rain. Just a few clouds into sunrise, low 79. While there could be some widely scattered afternoon storms Wednesday, it's mostly going to be hot and humid. Highs mid-90s. Feels like temps reach up to 107. Sunny conditions Thursday, overnight low 74, afternoon high in the mid-90s. This is meteorologist Mark Thibodeau from the Weather Channel for Town Square Media Tuscaloosa.
9: It's 81 degrees in Tuscaloosa.
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11: One of the most difficult things to do is find yourself in a storm. 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And sometimes it seems like even God himself has forgotten about you. But in spite of that, to still be able to lift your hands and say,

Listen, somebody's going through something right now, and the devil's trying to convince you that there's no way you can make it out. And he says you're not going to be able to get out of this situation, but

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Listen, we're going to talk about everything that's going on in Tuscaloosa and the surrounding areas, even across the country. And guess what? 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

0: With SRN News, I'm Jason Walker. Russia's main domestic security agency says the founder of that messaging app, Telegram, has been charged with aiding terrorism, and he's been put on an international wanted list. Federal Security Service says charges against Pavel Durov come as Russia restricts Telegram, one of the most popular messaging apps in the country. President Trump remembers Lindsey Graham as a giant in the United States Senate and a true American original. Mr. Trump joining foreign leaders, lawmakers, and others at a funeral service Tuesday for Senator Graham at the Washington National Cathedral. The Senate has confirmed Jay Clayton to head up the nation's intelligence agencies. And Asian shares are mixed and oil prices have jumped. SRN News.
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4: Hi, I'm John Ray Lewis, Pastor of Lighthouse Missionary Baptist Church. Welcome to the ministry. Remember to thank God for Jesus. Today, we're looking at the blessing and benefits of our faith that sinners cannot claim. Hebrews chapter 12, verse 2a. Looking unto Jesus, the author and finisher of our faith. Every single aspect of the Christian life is wrapped up in our faith. We are sealed with the Holy Spirit of promise. Ephesians chapter 1, verse 13, in whom Christ you also trust, after that ye heard the word of truth, the gospel of your salvation, in whom also after that you believe, you were sealed with the Holy Spirit of promise. Do something, say something today to identify with your Christian faith. Do something, say something today to identify with your Lord and Savior Jesus the Christ. And always remember to thank God for Jesus.
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7: Here's your Tuscaloosa and West Alabama forecast. Heat advisories continue, expecting some hot weather again on Wednesday. Maybe a couple of storms to dent the heat here and there Wednesday afternoon, but not likely widespread rain. Just a few clouds into sunrise, low 79. While there could be some widely scattered afternoon storms Wednesday, it's mostly going to be hot and humid. Highs mid-90s. Feels like temps reach up to 107. Sunny conditions Thursday, overnight low 74, afternoon high in the mid-90s. This is meteorologist Mark Thibodeau from the Weather Channel for Town Square Media Tuscaloosa.
8: It's 80 degrees in Tuscaloosa.
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0: 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But I also hope that something I say tonight on the Nightly Spirit adds value to your journey. I'll see you then.
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2: I am John Ray Lewis, pastor of Lighthouse Missionary Baptist Church. I welcome you to Remember to Thank God for Jesus Ministry. Today, we're looking at the blessings and benefits of our faith that sinners cannot claim. Hebrews 12 and 2a, looking unto Jesus, the author and finisher of our faith. Every single aspect of the Christian life is wrapped up in our faith. Ephesians 1 and 16. We have power to quench all the fiery darts of the wicked. Above all, take the shield of faith, wherewith ye shall be able to quench all the fiery darts of the wicked. Do something, say something, wear something today to identify with your Christian faith. Do something, say something today, or wear something to identify with your Lord and Savior Jesus the Christ. And remember to thank God for Jesus.
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2: With SRN News, I'm Jason Walker. Asian shares are mixed, while South Korea's KOSPI share index plummeted 6% on prolonged selling of chip-making shares. The latest rout in Seoul was led by a nearly 13% plunge for shares in chipmaker SK Hynix after its operating profit in the last quarter fell short of analyst forecast. Russia's primary domestic security agency says the founder of the messaging app Telegram has now been charged with aiding terrorism. He's also been put on an international wanted list. President Trump remembers Lindsey Graham as a giant of the United States Senate and a true American original. Mr. Trump joined foreign leaders, lawmakers, and many others Tuesday for funeral services for Senator Graham. This is SRN News.
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Somebody said, why

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1: Here's your Tuscaloosa and West Alabama forecast. Heat advisories continue, expecting some hot weather again on Wednesday. Maybe a couple of storms to dent the heat here and there Wednesday afternoon, but not likely widespread rain. Just a few clouds into sunrise, low 79. While there could be some widely scattered afternoon storms Wednesday, it's mostly going to be hot and humid. Highs mid-90s. Feels like temps reach up to 107. Sunny conditions Thursday, overnight low 74, afternoon high in the mid-90s. This is meteorologist Mark Thibodeau from the Weather Channel for Town Square Media Tuscaloosa.
2: It's 80 degrees in Tuscaloosa.
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1: Our Father and our God, the giver of all good and perfect gifts, once again you have spared a few of your children to see the breaking of another day, a day that we have never seen before. You have been kind enough, our Father God, to send down an angel to stand by our bedsides throughout the night, kept watch on this old heartbeat of ours, and kept our blood running warm in our veins. Then touched us this morning with your finger of love and started us out on another day's journey. My Lord, as we come today, we cannot brag about our goodness. We cannot brag about how righteous we have lived. Yet we cannot complain, my Father God, for thou hast been so good to us. Lord, as we come today, we pray that thou wouldest just lend the listening ear to the prayers of thy servants this morning. Lord, we pray today that you would accept our humble gratitude. Search our deceitful hearts, for we know that somewhere along the way we have engaged in conversations that are not worthy of your children. Somewhere along the way we've gone wrong, we've done wrong, we've gotten out of the pathway of duty. But Lord God, my Master, thou hast said in thy word that if we pray and call upon your holy and righteous name and confess our sin, that you would be just to forgive us. Blot them out today, my Lord. Cast them in yonder sea of forgetfulness, where they'll sink there somehow and dissolve and be washed on out into the seas of infinity, never to rise and trouble your children in this world, nor condemn us at yonder judgment bar. My God, we come this morning, we pray that thou wouldest bless the sick and afflicted everywhere. Walk down the aisles of hospitals and down the hallways of institutions of suffering throughout the land. We pray, my God, that you will somehow lay your hand upon those whose fevers are running high, those who cannot turn over this morning for aching muscles, those, my Father God, whose blood have gone too high and whose hearts are out of rhythm. Lord God, somehow in some way we pray that thou wouldest visit those who are afflicted today. Stand by the bedside of the old folk in rest homes throughout the land today. Let them know that old Christians never die, that they just sleep away in thee. Bless those who are in orphan homes throughout the land. Bless the man on his job this morning who cannot see his way out of his economic condition. Bless the

0: And a pleasant good morning to you, Mr. and Mrs. Tuscaloosa, and the children, too. And welcome on board your Wednesday morning's edition of Information and Inspiration, Early Morning Gospel with Brother Jay. Certainly hope that you had a restful night on last night and that you're ready to continue with more great gospel music. Want you to call a friend, call a neighbor, and tell them that Brother Jay is on the air everywhere on this wonderful Wednesday morning, a day that we've never seen before. And when this day ends, we will not, we shall not visit this day again. This is the day that the Lord has made. Let us rejoice and be glad in it. And a pleasant good morning to each and every one of you. And it's time for you to get those planks on the floor. Where are you this morning? Yeah, that's a signal for you to be getting those planks on the floor and looking alive. Good morning, radio family.
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0: 790 WTSK, The Truth and Praise, 93.3 FM, and Tamala Mann there, and he's working for me at 18 minutes past the hour of 5 o'clock. And want to say a pleasant good morning again to all of our many Christian friends and saints across America, and welcome in to the Wednesday morning's edition of Early Morning Gospel with yours truly, Brother Jay. Want to say a special hello to two of my favorites this morning, Brother Early Harlan and Brother MC. MC is outside sitting on the porch practicing getting ready for school to open back up. And he says, it's a pleasant morning on the outside, Brother Jay. I know it, MC. I had to walk here this morning in it. I know exactly what it's all about. My. Our Bible scripture for today comes from the book of Genesis, chapter 50, verse 20. That's Genesis chapter 50, verse 20. Write that down somewhere now because you might need it again a little later in the service. Want to say a pleasant good morning to everybody. And where are you on this Wednesday morning? Yeah, that's a signal to sort of wake you up on this beautiful Wednesday morning.
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1: With SRN News, I'm Jason Walker. Jordan's military says the country's air defenses intercepting 5 missiles launched from Iran earlier today. That comes hours after the U.S. military knocked down an Iranian missile barrage launched against American forces throughout the Middle East. President Trump remembers Lindsey Graham as a giant in the United States Senate and a true American original. Mr. Trump joining various foreign leaders, lawmakers, and others at a funeral service for Graham Tuesday in Washington. Senator Graham will be buried today in South Carolina. Rescue teams searching for those missing in that earthquake in Japan. The death toll now stands at least 13. Firefighters really have their hands full in France. That massive wildfire forcing more than 220,000 people to evacuate. SRN News.
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4: Here's your Tuscaloosa and West Alabama forecast. Heat advisories continue, expecting some hot weather again on Wednesday. Maybe a couple of storms to dent the heat here and there Wednesday afternoon, but not likely widespread rain. Just a few clouds into sunrise, low 79. While there could be some widely scattered afternoon storms Wednesday, it's mostly going to be hot and humid. Highs mid-90s. Feels like temps reach up to 107. Sunny conditions Thursday, overnight low 74, afternoon high in the mid-90s. This is meteorologist Mark Thibodeau from the Weather Channel for Townscore Media Tuscaloosa.
5: It's 80 degrees in Tuscaloosa.
6: Thank you very much there, James Spann, the weatherman, and that's hot in anybody's book. 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Jot that down somewhere now where you'll have it right at your fingertips if needed on today. 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

0: 790 WTSK, The Truth, and a brand new one there by Jacalyn Carr, and it's called History Breakthrough. My. Want to say a pleasant good morning to Sister Mary Hudson and those Beulahites. They're making their way back up the hill from a very successful morning of walking and talking on the Riverwalk. Also want to say a pleasant good morning to that non-singing Lillian Black and her accomplice, Brother Melvin, over there this morning, and they're singing like two prize canaries. And also to that blessed Betty Halbert and all those present and retired school teachers out there. And, of course, all of my weeping Maryites on this wonderful Wednesday morning. Listen.
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want to send this one out to my environmental services workers over there in Norport, DCH this morning. And especially to Sister Pam Ellis down there in the lab on this morning. Good morning, Sister Ellis.

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3: Oh, come on, give God praises up in here. How many know God is worthy to be praised? How many know Babylon is coming down? 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Oh, but God would take the heat out of the fire. He would calm down the lion in the lion den. 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

Yeah, that's Jason Nelson there to open up hour number two of Early Morning Gospel with yours truly, Brother Jay, on this wonderful Wednesday morning. Well, our Bible trivia question for today is another easy peasy one for you on this wonderful Wednesday morning. When Moses threw his staff on the ground before Pharaoh, what did it turn into? When Moses threw his staff on the ground before Pharaoh, what did it turn into? It turned into something. And if you know what that something is, give me a call at area code 205-752-4800 is the number. Let's continue with more great gospel this morning, children.

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0: Well, I've got some very smart radio family members on this wonderful Wednesday morning, and I couldn't fool you. No, I could not. When Moses threw his staff on the ground before Pharaoh, what did it turn into? I want to thank Brother Earl Lee Harlan. He was the first one to cry out this morning, followed by Brother Danny, Sister Elizabeth, and the baby Williams over there this morning. Also, Sister Sabia Steele, way down yonder in Forkland this morning. She's on it. Sister Thelma Jemison, also Sister Denise McElwee, and, of course, Sister Pat Height. She's up and about trying to get ready to get into the Ark this morning. Also, one of my walking biblical encyclopedias, Sister Johnny Roberson, she's on it. Brother Wiley Dunson, Sister Brenda Davis, Brother William Winters, Sister Hattie Presley, and my big sister over there. She was not going to be denied this morning, Sister Netra Thomas. She also answered the trivia question. And if you know the answer this morning, give me a call, area code 205-752-4800 is the number. Good morning, radio family.
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1: Tuscaloosa traffic now from the Townsend Nissan Traffic Center. Got a great start to your morning as you head out the door. No brake lines to be found on the interstates. A clean ride awaits you. 2059 east and west getting out towards Birmingham. 359 north and south working well getting you downtown. We're a little bit crowded, it looks like. McFarland Boulevard east and west. Leaving 15th past Hargrove all the way down towards 2059. Lurline Wallace is in great shape. Just a bit of merge madness trying to get you to and from McFarland. Everything else seems to be working well. With your Tuscaloosa traffic now, I'm Andrew Seco.
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0: Here's your Tuscaloosa and West Alabama forecast. Another dangerously hot day today. Heat advisory in place. Clouds, 95, feeling like 107. And a light northwesterly breeze on the watch for showers and storms this afternoon. They'll linger into the evening hours tonight. A muggy low down to 75. Thursday and Friday, sunny, hot, mid-90s. Drink plenty of water and dress light. Increasing rain and storm chances as we approach the weekend. Richard Wedding of the Weather Channel for Town Square Media, Tuscaloosa.
1: It's 80 degrees in Tuscaloosa.
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9: SRN News, I'm Rich Thomason in Washington. The U.S. and Israel describe as positive and productive President Trump's White House meeting with Israeli Prime Minister Benjamin Netanyahu. Meanwhile, looks like things are heating up again in the Mideast. More back-and-forth exchanges of fire between the U.S. and Iran. And Jordan's military says its air defenses intercepted five Iranian missiles earlier today. Dr. Anthony Fauci, due on Capitol Hill today, testified before a Senate panel. His appearance comes on the heels of shocking revelations culled from his diary about COVID-19, its origins, and his role during the pandemic's darkest days. In a party-line vote, the Senate has confirmed Jay Clayton to serve as National Intelligence Director. And Japan's earthquake death toll has risen. It's now up to at least 18. Dow futures down 106 points. NASDAQ futures up 93. This is SRN News.
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first step to getting somewhere is to decide that you are not gonna stay where you are. I hope that inspired you right now. But I also hope that something I say tonight on the Nightly Spirit adds value to your journey. 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

0: Yeah, that's Marquise Williams there, and yes, he did. It's 6:30 in the city, and you're listening to 790 WTSK The Truth and Praise 93.3 FM. And it's praying time and not playing time with Elder Barbara J. Hicks of A Midnight Cry Radio Broadcast Ministry as she and her guest today pray for our children. Good morning, Elder Hicks.
1: Good morning, Brother Jay and WTSK Radio family, members of A Midnight Cry Radio Broadcast Ministry, and everyone in the four corners of this world who can hear my voice. Now, saints, before we begin, let us never forget that it is praying, P-R, praying time, not P-L, playing time. Therefore, it would behoove each one of us to please stop and let us pray together with one accord for our children just on this beautiful Lord's Day. Yes, let us just, yes, yes, yes. Thank you, Brother Jay. And yes, it is praying time. And today, our prayer warrior is Sister Mary Jean Jackson, a member of Mount Galilee Missionary Baptist Church in Tuscaloosa, in Northport, Alabama, but also a member of A Midnight Cry Registry Radio Ministry. And yes, yes, saints, she is now one of our very strong sisters and someone I can always depend on. And now she's going to go to the mountain for the children. And now, Sister Mary Jean Jackson.
2: Good morning, Elder and Brother Jay. Let us pray. Dear Heavenly Father, we thank you for this brand new day, for your protection as we slept last night. Our Father, as we get ready for this new school year, please watch over our children, guide their minds, their steps, encourage and strengthen them. Keep them safe each and every day. Let them know that you, Lord, are with them. We pray that you will lead the parents, the grandparents, the aunts and uncles as they prepare for this new year. Give them desire to train their children, Lord, the way you want them to go. Guide them as they walk to school, those that ride the bus or go by car. Keep them safe. Guide the bus drivers. Help them to watch traffic signs. Children, be obedient. Guide them as they go to and fro. Put your arms of protection around them as they climb on the bus, walk, or get in cars. Dear Heavenly Father, help the children to focus, have a desire to learn. Show kindness to their teachers and friends. Bless them as they go out and they're coming home. Bless the teachers, principals, all the workers at the school. Give them kindness, humbleness, obedience, and peace. We ask, Lord, to help their minds grow and make smart choices. Help the children make good friends with others, not bullies. Treat others with love. Help the children to show respect for self, others, and those in authority. In Jesus' name we pray. Amen, amen, amen.
1: Amen, amen, amen. Thank you, Sister Jackson. And we will definitely be looking forward to hearing from you again throughout the summer. And as the prayer warriors, you and I continue to fight the good fight. For we, the prayer warriors, will continue to be of good courage as we continue to pray that our children will have a joyful and victorious spirit during this latter part of the summer and the forthcoming 2026-27 school year for God's peace to continue to guard their hearts and their minds.
2: Yes.
1: And now, bro, before we close, parents, children, and grandparents, if you or even your child and their grandparents should desire to pray for our children Monday through Friday morning at 6:30 a.m., please text your and your child's name and phone number to Elder Barbara J. Hicks at 205-799-2164. Saints, it's wake up time. Saints, wake up, for it's praying time and not playing time. To each of you that's on this beautiful Lord's Day, July 29th, 2026. Saints, amen, amen, and amen.
2: Amen.
1: God bless.
0: Thank you very much there, Elder Barbara J. Hicks and Sister Mary Jean Jackson, for that wonderful prayer this morning for our children. And we're going to do our part here at the Radio Family and continue to pray for all of our children throughout the rest of the summer months and the entire school year. 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
3: We're going to go down home now. How many of y'all from down home? How many of y'all ready to have some foot service?

0: Yeah, that's Sister Dorothy Norwood there, and she does a marvelous job with that. It's praying time and not playing time. My. What a morning is shaping up to be. And our Bible trivia question for today. When Moses threw his staff down on the ground before Pharaoh, what did it turn into? Want to thank Sister Dorothy Jones for chiming in this morning on the Bible trivia question. Also, Sister Lowe down there at Pfeiffer Wire this morning, she's on it. Also, Sister Tamika Patton and that treetop angel. Want to say a thank you to him on this morning. Also, Sister Brenda Sanders, along with Sister Alice Ingram and everybody in the tower this morning, they are alert and on board. Also, Sister Mary Jean Jackson, you heard her pray for the children this morning on praying time and not playing time. Brother MC, he's on it this morning. And also, Sister Glenda Heitch, she knew the answer to the trivia question. If you know something, give me a call, area code 205-752-4800. Quick, fast, and in a triple hurry. Good morning, everybody.
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2: Cannot fail. Say it again. Tell them there is no failure. Say it like you believe it. There is no failure in God.

Yeah, that's William Murphy there, and God will never let you down, and there's no failure in God. Say, I want to remind you that the Thank God for Jesus Inspirational Bible Game will be played today at the McDonald Hughes Community Center, 3101 Martin Luther King Jr. Boulevard, and each Wednesday from 10 a.m. until 11 a.m. They invite you to come on out and have fun, fellowship, and win prizes. Pastor Johnny Ray Lewis and Dr. Harriet Lewis are the facilitators. So make plans to swing by the McDonald Hughes Community Center over there on Martin Luther King Jr. Boulevard between the hours of 10 and 11 a.m. and enjoy a quick game that is good for your mind and good for your body. Remember to thank God for Jesus' inspirational Bible game. And I'm sure you'll learn something that you probably did not know beforehand. Let's continue with more great gospel. I'm walking this morning, children.

0: Yeah, that's Donnie McClurk in there, and I'm walking at 10 minutes, and then it will be 7 o'clock a.m. Want to thank Brother Fred Cameron for answering the trivia question this morning. Also, that down-home Derek Prince. Minister Jermaine Williams, and he had better know the answer, being a preacher. Also, Sister Keisha Hayward. Want to thank her for chiming in this morning on the Bible trivia question. And if you know something, let us hear from you. Quick, fast, and in a triple hurry as we check on the latest news with Don Hartley from the Tuscaloosa Thread. 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
2: Good morning. Here's one of the top stories we're following for you this hour. A Coffeyville woman was killed Monday afternoon in a single vehicle crash near Gordo. That, according to the Alabama Law Enforcement Agency. Aaliyah said Patricia K. Hudson, a 40-year-old, was driving a 2015 Hyundai when it left the roadway, struck a ditch, and overturned. Hudson was not wearing a seatbelt and was pronounced dead at the scene, according to troopers. Click TuscaloosaThread.com for more West Alabama news, sports, and weather throughout the day. 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
6: Tuscaloosa traffic now from the Townsend Nissan Traffic Center. Seeing a little volume, Skyland Boulevard east and westbound between McFarland all the way towards 359. We have a work zone, Highway 215 between Skyland all the way up towards 10th Avenue. Another one, Highway 82 east and westbound. Seeing the brake lights between Boswell Road and Shelley Hughes Road. We're seeing road work on the bridge, Skyland Boulevard, right outside 359. Interstate's in solid shape, everything else working well. With your Tuscaloosa traffic now, I'm Andrew Sego.
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7: Here's your Tuscaloosa and West Alabama forecast. Another dangerously hot day today. Heat advisory in place. Clouds, 95, feeling like 107.

0: And a light northwesterly breeze on the watch for showers and storms this afternoon. They'll linger into the evening hours tonight, a muggy low down to 75. Thursday and Friday, sunny, hot, mid-90s. Drink plenty of water and dress light. Increasing rain and storm chances as we approach the weekend. Richard Wedding of the Weather Channel for Town Square Media, Tuscaloosa.
1: It's 80 degrees in Tuscaloosa.
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1: SRN News, I'm Rich Thomason in Washington. A Senate panel will hear from Dr. Anthony Fauci today. Fauci, at the center of the nation's COVID pandemic response, scheduled to testify this morning. The testimony comes in the wake of revelations from his diary about COVID-19, its origins, and his role during the pandemic's darkest days. Jay Clayton is in. He's been confirmed by the Senate as the new National Intelligence Director, and it was a party-line vote. A touching eulogy from President Trump at yesterday's funeral of Senator Lindsey Graham at Washington National Cathedral. Mr. Trump calling the late senator from South Carolina a true American original who left us much too soon. Huge search and rescue operation on Japan's southern island of Kyushu, devastated by a powerful earthquake. And on Wall Street, the Dow features down 147. More details, srnnews.com.
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3: 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Good morning, Tuscaloosa and West Alabama. 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Being called from labor to reward. With profound sympathy, the staff and management of Will's Funeral Service sadly inform you of the passing of Miss Annie P. Ivory. Funeral services for Miss Annie P. Ivory will be held on Saturday, August the 1st at 11 a.m. from the main chapel of Will's Funeral Service, Northport, Alabama. Interment will follow in the beautiful West Island Memorial Gardens of Tuscaloosa with Will's Funeral Service in charge of all arrangements. And the remains of Miss Annie P. Ivory will become viewable to the public beginning on Friday from 12 noon until 5 p.m. in the main parlor of Will's Funeral Service, Northport, Alabama. Will's Funeral Service in charge of all arrangements. Being called from labor to reward with profound sympathy, the staff and management of Will's Funeral Service sadly inform you of the passing of Mr. Cleotha Kinney, better known to friends as Pycross. Funeral services for Mr. Cleotha Kinney High Cross will be held on next Saturday. Note, next Saturday, August the 8th at 11 a.m. from the main chapel of Will's Funeral Service, Northport, Alabama. And the remains of Mr. Cleotha Kinney, or Pycross, will become viewable to the public 1 hour prior to service. That is to say, from 10 a.m. until time of service. Again, with Will's Funeral Service in charge of all arrangements. And we'll be back with more funeral announcements.
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3: 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Being called from labor to reward with profound sympathy, the staff and management of Will's Funeral Service sadly inform you of the passing of Mr. Samuel Tubbs. Complete funeral arrangements for Mr. Samuel Tubbs will be announced later by Will's Funeral Service of Northport, Alabama. Being called from labor to reward with profound sympathy, the staff and management of Will's Funeral Service sadly inform you of the passing of Miss Virginia Graham. Complete funeral arrangements for Miss Virginia Graham will be announced later by Will's Funeral Service of Northport, Alabama. And as always, to the bereaved Graham, to the bereaved Tubbs, to the bereaved Kinney, to the bereaved Ivory, and to all bereaved families, coming from the staff and management of Will's Funeral Service, I am J.C. Wills, extending our heartfelt sympathy. Thank you very much, Brother Jay.

0: friends, sooner or later, you're going to be faced with the responsibility of having to make final funeral arrangements for that loved one. 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And that's my personal commitment to you. We're there when you need us at 701 Martin Luther King Jr. Boulevard, Northport, Alabama. Walk around
1: heaven. Well, radio family, join the radio pastor again on tomorrow morning, same time, same station, for more funeral announcements. Want to thank all of you who chimed in this morning on our Bible trivia question. When Moses threw his staff on the ground before Pharaoh, what did it turn into? Well, according to Exodus chapter 7, it turned into a serpent, a snake. Yes, it did. Again, I want to thank all of you who chimed in this morning on the Bible trivia question. Join us again next time for another exciting Bible trivia question. Let's check on the traffic.
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3: Tuscaloosa traffic now from the Townsend Nissan Traffic Center. Eyes on a new crash scene, Highway 43 heading northbound just outside Highway 171. Couple extra brake lights. Luckily, no need for wide way roundage. Just keep your wits about you rolling through the area. We have a work zone, Highway 215 between Skyland Boulevard over towards 10th Avenue. Another spot, University Boulevard between Arcadia Drive all the way towards Crescent Ridge Road. Interstate's in solid shape right now. Not a whole lot of brake lights to be found as we push things along for the morning drive with your Tuscaloosa traffic now.
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7: Here's your Tuscaloosa and West Alabama forecast. Another dangerously hot day today. Heat advisory in place. Clouds, 95, feeling like 107, and a light northwesterly breeze on the watch for showers and storms this afternoon. They'll linger into the evening hours tonight, a muggy low down to 75. Thursday and Friday, sunny, hot, mid-90s. Drink plenty of water and dress light. Increasing rain and storm chances as we approach the weekend. Richard Wedding of the Weather Channel for Town Square Media, Tuscaloosa.
8: It's 81 degrees in Tuscaloosa.
9: With SRN News, I'm Rich Thomason in Washington. A Senate panel will hear from Dr. Anthony Fauci today. Fauci at the center of the nation's COVID pandemic response, scheduled to testify this morning. The testimony comes in the wake of revelations from his diary about COVID-19, its origins, and his role during the pandemic's darkest days. Jay Clayton is in. He's been confirmed by the Senate as the new National Intelligence Director, and it was a party-line vote. A touching eulogy from President Trump at yesterday's funeral of Senator Lindsey Graham at Washington National Cathedral. Mr. Trump calling the late senator from South Carolina a true American original who left us much too soon. Huge search and rescue operation on Japan's southern island of Kyushu, devastated by a powerful earthquake. On Wall Street, the Dow futures down 147. More details, srnnews.com.
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0: 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And I've been getting a lot of phone calls this morning inquiring about the visitation time for my mother-in-law, the late Mrs. Willie Mae Hopkins. Well, it will be held on today from 1 p.m. to 5 p.m. at Rainey Mortuary Service, 4807 20th Street here in the city. And, of course, the funeral services will occur on tomorrow, Thursday, July 30th, 2026, at 11 o'clock a.m. at the Liberty Baptist Church, 7400 Liberty Baptist Drive here in the city. Just wanted to make everybody aware who've been calling, asking for the information. Want to say a pleasant good morning and thank you to all of the radio family of how you've turned out for my family and the Hopkins family and all of our relatives in the passing of my wonderful mother-in-law, Mrs. Willie Mae Hopkins. She was well known here in the city and around the country. Yes, she was. Good morning, everybody.
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1: Good morning. Here's one of the top stories we're following for you this hour. A heat advisory is in effect for West Alabama from Tuscaloosa and Pickens counties southward. Heat indices between 105 and 109 are expected. Stay hydrated, limit outdoor time, wear lightweight clothing, and do not leave children and pets in an unattended vehicle. Click TuscaloosaThread.com throughout the day for more West Alabama news, sports, and weather coverage. It's free. Don Hartley, Town Square Media, Tuscaloosa.
2: Tuscaloosa traffic now from the Townsend Nissan Traffic Center. Still seeing that crash scene. Highway 43 hitting northbound outside Highway 171. Brake lights filling in by the second. A really tough battle just north of downtown. See the roadwork Skyland Boulevard either direction just outside 359. Working on that flyover bridge here in the Jam Cam. Watching another long-term zone 2059 eastbound just outside exit 68. And the roadwork still active. Highway 82 getting outside Boswell Road. With your Tuscaloosa traffic now, I'm Andrew Sico.
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4: Here's your Tuscaloosa and West Alabama forecast. Another dangerously hot day today. Heated

0: Advisory in place, clouds 95, feeling like 107, and a light northwesterly breeze on the watch for showers and storms this afternoon. They'll linger into the evening hours tonight, a muggy low down to 75. Thursday and Friday, sunny, hot, mid-90s. Drink plenty of water and dress light. Increasing rain and storm chances as we approach the weekend. Richard Wedding of the Weather Channel for Town Square Media, Tuscaloosa.
1: It's 81 degrees in Tuscaloosa.
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A great day to be alive, wouldn't you say?

0: Yeah, that's Jermaine Dolly there, and I Shall Never Forget. Want to remind you to stay tuned for Sick Call and Prayer Request coming up around 8:30 on this morning. And it's about time for you to start making out your list with all of the names of those that you know of who are sick, shut in, bereaved, and those desiring prayer on today. 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

everything you've ever tried. Want to say a wonderful Wednesday morning to Sister Mamie Moffitt and the Moffitt family this morning. And thank you, Sister Moffitt, for those kind words concerning the broadcast.

0: Yeah, that's J.J. Harrison there and nothing else at 816 in the city. Let's take a look at the traffic and see how you're driving this morning.
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2: Tuscaloosa traffic now from the Townsend Nissan Traffic Center. We have a stall blocking the inside turn lane. McFarland Boulevard heading eastbound outside 15th Street. We have a roadwork spot 2059 eastbound outside exit 62. Watching a work zone, Skyloom Boulevard and outside 359. They're working on the flyover bridge here in the Jam Cam. We have a little volume 359 north and southbound getting you to and from Lurline Wallace. Everything else looks to be working well. Just a bit of scattered volume as we push along. With your Tuscaloosa traffic now, I'm
1: EndorSico.org.
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4: Here's your Tuscaloosa and West Alabama forecast. Another dangerously hot day today. Heat advisory in place. Clouds, 95, feeling like 107. And a light northwesterly breeze on the watch for showers and storms this afternoon. They'll linger into the evening hours tonight. A muggy low down to 75. Thursday and Friday, sunny, hot, mid-90s. Drink plenty of water and dress light. Increasing rain and storm chances as we approach the weekend. Richard Wedding of the Weather Channel for Town Square Media, Tuscaloosa.
5: It's 81 degrees in Tuscaloosa.
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7: With SRN News, I'm Rich Thomason in Washington. He was a true American original who left us much too soon. President Trump's description of the late Senator Lindsey Graham. Mr. Trump eulogized the South Carolina Republican at his funeral yesterday at Washington National Cathedral. Key figure in America's COVID response is on Capitol Hill to testify before a Senate panel. Dr. Anthony Fauci, who during the depths of the pandemic had declared that he was science. Things are heating up again in the Mideast with more exchanges of fire between the U.S. and Iran and more Iranian attempts to attack its neighbors. Ukraine says it has hit one of Russia's largest oil refineries, stepping up the economic and diplomatic pressure on Moscow. The Dow futures are down 348 points. NASDAQ futures off 34 points. More details at srnnews.com.
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1: For somebody that's going through something right now,

0: what little I've always had, I've tried to share it. And some of you sitting here right now tonight are just like that. Some of you all are just about give all you got. When folk come up with a story and they down and out and need this, you'll just...
1: Well, radio family, is again time for us to check up on all of our sick, shut in, bereaved, and those desiring prayer again this morning. God to come through. That phone number is area code 205-752-4800. And as always, when your call is answered, please make sure that all electronic media is turned all the way down and that you speak loud and speak clear and no more than five names per call, please. Sick call and prayer requests is on the air.
0: There's never been a time that I set the table that he didn't provide something to go on.
1: Good morning, sick call and prayer request.
2: Good morning, Mr. President. Praise the Lord.
1: Good morning, Norma Jean.
2: Amen. I want to send a blessing out to you and your family this morning.
1: Thank you, dear.
2: Bob, yes, sir. To my family, all the children, and just people all over the world, because we need prayer, and I thank God for Jesus. Amen.
1: Amen.
0: Sometime before I got as strong as I was in the Lord, when folk would do things to me, I'd say, no, not gonna deal with them no more. And then I'd hear that they were sick. And the old human side of me say, don't go, they don't like you. They've been talking about you and trying to diss you, don't go over there. But the God side of me say, get up. I blessed you. You give out what I've given to you. I want you to touch somebody. And if you don't mind, I want you to go out of your way. I want you to turn around and touch somebody behind you and tell them, God is good.
1: Want to remind you that public visitation for the late Mrs. Willie Mae Hopkins will be held on today from 1 o'clock p.m. until 5 p.m. at Rainy Mortuary Service, 4807 20th Street here in the city. 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
1: Good morning, sick call and prayer request.
2: Good morning.
1: Good morning.
2: I would like to send prayers out to my mother, Precious Helen. You and your family, and you all, I will bereave it.
1: Thank you, Sister Minnie.
2: All my aunts and their families, to everyone, everywhere in the Pleasant Grove Baptist Church family.
1: Thank you, dear.

0: Good morning. Sick call and prayer request.
1: Good morning, Brother Jay. How are you?
0: I'm well. How are you?
1: I'm doing well. I'd like to send prayers out to you and your family in time of bereavement.
0: Thank you, dear.
1: And also, I'd like to send prayers out to me and my family, especially me. I'm supposed to go into the UAB for emergency surgery on this coming Friday.
0: My. We'll keep you lifted up in prayer.
1: Yes, sir. Let's not forget about our children.
0: Mm-hmm.
1: And let's not forget about the young man's Nolan's mother.
0: Yes.
1: And I just like to say a prayer for each and every soul right now, Brother Jay, because we all truly standing in dire need of prayer.
0: Yes, we do.
1: Sir, God bless you. Have
0: God a bless you
1: day.
0: Too. You too now. Bye bye. Good morning. Sick call and prayer request.
2: Good morning, Brother Jay.
0: Good morning, Joyce.
2: And I want the prayer to go out to you and your wife and your mother-in-law, children, grandchildren, and your whole entire family.
0: Thank you.
2: And I would like for the prayer to go out to me and my family, to beautiful Annie Burke and her family, and I would like for it to go out to the Bereed Harley family and Mr. Johnny McJohnson. Thank you, Brother Jack.
0: Thank you, Joyce. Want to remember all of the sick at DCH Regional Medical Center, Tuscaloosa, Northport, DCH, all nursing homes, convalescent centers, rehabilitation facilities, and yes, to all of you who are confined to home out there this morning, going to send the ministering and healing angels to your bedsides today. Good morning, sick call and prayer request.
3: Good morning, my friend.
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3: Just like to offer for prayer comfort from sickness, sir, and the Marie, if you don't mind, sir.
0: Yes, sir.
3: Eternal God, our Father, we come on the behalf of grace, Heavenly Father, hurting hearts, and those that are sick and ill this morning, oh, gracious Heavenly Father,

0: We're going to upgrade the family department. The daughter upgrades the family department. The sisters upgrades the family department. We ask all this. In Jesus' precious name we pray. We doubt nothing. Amen.
1: Thank you, Brother Harlan.

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I want to thank you for all of the names that you supplied to us on this morning. And our song for the morning, God has his hands on each and every one of us.

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1: Just know He has His hands on you.
0: That's a good place to slip up those hands and give Him some praise. Oh, I can't get no help in here. That's a good place to bless Him. Listen, listen to the words.

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And I hear the Lord saying, it's already done, Sister Clay.

Well, radio family, I want us all to lift up one of our own. Sister Mary Martin Clay, as she's going in for surgery. A rather serious surgery, that is.

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1: Good morning. Here's one of the top stories we're following for you this hour. A break in the excessive heat is coming toward the end of the week, but for now, it's another day of a heat advisory. Temperatures will be in the upper 90s with the heat index of 105 up to 109 degrees. Stay hydrated, limit outdoor time, wear lightweight clothing, and do not leave pets and children in unattended vehicles. 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Don Hartley, Town Square Media, Tuscaloosa.
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4: Tuscaloosa traffic now from the Townsend Nissan Traffic Center. A little bit of volume starting to materialize. McFarland Boulevard east and west. You're slow leaving 15th all the way over the water towards Main Avenue. 2059 east and west. That's in good shape getting you to and from Birmingham. We have a little bit of trouble as you're merging onto 359 north and south from Lurley and Wallace. Greensboro's in great shape if you're in a little bit of a hurry. Looks like 15th itself is working well parallel to University. Everything else in great shape. With your Tuscaloosa traffic now, I'm Andrew Seco.
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5: Here's your Tuscaloosa and West Alabama forecast. Another dangerously hot day today. Heat advisory in place. Clouds, 95, feeling like 107, and a light northwesterly breeze on the watch for showers and storms this afternoon. They'll linger into the evening hours tonight, a muggy low down to 75. Thursday and Friday, sunny, hot, mid-90s. Drink plenty of water and dress light. Increasing rain and storm chances as we approach the weekend. Richard Wedding of the Weather Channel for Town Square Media, Tuscaloosa.
6: It's 84 degrees in Tuscaloosa.
7: Oh, come on, give God praises up in here. How many know God is worthy to be praised? How many know Babylon is coming down? Babylon was always known as a heathen nation that would have the people of God under suppression. In Babylon, there were territorial demons, spirits of bondage. Oh, but God would take the heat out the fire. He would calm down the lion in the lion den. And I come to encourage you under the sound of my voice, Babylon.

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1: With SRN News, I'm Rich Thomason in Washington. Dr. Anthony Fauci took the fifth today before a Senate panel, refusing to answer any questions about apparent discrepancies between what he wrote in his diary and what he told the public during the COVID-19 pandemic. Fauci was subpoenaed to appear by Republican Senator Rand Paul of Kentucky. Positive and productive, that's how the U.S. and Israel described President Trump's White House meeting with Israeli Prime Minister Benjamin Netanyahu. Meanwhile, things seem to be heating up again in the Mideast, more back-and-forth attacks between the U.S. and Iran. It was a party-line vote, the Senate confirming Jay Clayton to serve as National Intelligence Director. Japan's earthquake death toll has risen to at least 18 as search and rescue efforts continue on the southern Japanese island of Kyushu. It's a race against the clock, according to Japan's prime minister. This is SRN News.
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0: to getting somewhere is to decide that you are not going to stay where you are. I hope that inspired you right now. But I also hope that something I say tonight on the Nightly Spirit adds value to your journey. I'll see you then.
1: SRN News, I'm Rich Thomason in Washington. Dr. Anthony Fauci took the fifth today before a Senate panel, refusing to answer any questions about apparent discrepancies between what he wrote in his diary and what he told the public during the COVID-19 pandemic. Fauci was subpoenaed to appear by Republican Senator Rand Paul of Kentucky. Positive and productive. That's how the U.S. and Israel described President Trump's White House meeting with Israeli Prime Minister Benjamin Netanyahu. Meanwhile, things seem to be heating up again in the Mideast. More back-and-forth attacks between the U.S. and Iran. It was a party-line vote, the Senate confirming Jay Clayton to serve as National Intelligence Director. Japan's earthquake death toll has risen to at least 18 as search and rescue efforts continue on the southern Japanese island of Kyushu. It's a race against the clock, according to Japan's prime minister. This is SRN News.
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1: Here's your Tuscaloosa and West Alabama forecast. Another dangerously hot day today. Heat advisory in place. Clouds, 95, feeling like 107, and a light northwesterly breeze on the watch for showers and storms this afternoon. They'll linger into the evening hours tonight. A muggy low down to 75. Thursday and Friday, sunny, hot, mid-90s. Drink plenty of water and dress light. Increasing rain and storm chances as we approach the weekend. Richard Wedding of the Weather Channel for Town Square Media, Tuscaloosa.
2: It's 85 degrees in Tuscaloosa.
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1: Great morning, great morning, precious people. You know what time it is. That's right. It's time for your favorite talk show with your favorite talk show host, L. Spencer Smith, right here on The Culture Call. This is the place where Tuscaloosa meets the world. And, of course, for the next 2 hours, from 10 a.m. to 12 p.m., we're going to be talking a little bit about everything. That's right. From society to sports, education to economics, from religion to relationships. And, yes, we are here always, always to create a safe space to have empowering, provocative, and yes, sometimes controversial conversations. And guess what? We can learn together as we chat it up, call in right here on The Culture Call. Y'all know what time it is. It's shout out time. That's right. Shout out time. Shout out number one to all of our first time listeners. Welcome to The Culture Call family. I don't know who told you about us. I don't know what you're doing right now, but I'm telling you, I am so glad and grateful to have you with us on this morning. Whoever told you about us, you owe them breakfast, lunch, or dinner on you at a really good place, because they did you a solid when they tuned you into The Culture Call. It's going to be a great day. I promise you it is. Shout out number two to all of our faithful, consistent listeners. That's right, dedicated. You all are the reason we are on the air, and while we're doing so well, and because we are number one, you are the reason, because you show up every day and you support and you tell Lottie Dottie, everybody, your friends and neighbors, and even probably your enemies and foes to tune in to The Culture Call. I'm so glad and grateful. When you see me out in the street, you are so encouraging. You are a blessing to my life. And so I'm grateful. There's plenty of good room right here. So you know what to do. Find your seat and come on, buckle up. We're about to take off. And last but not least, shout out number three. Y'all give it up for the man with the plan, our great head sage here at Praise 93.3 FM, Brother Jay. Come on, shout for him. Absolutely. Clap. Get your tambourines out. Get your everything. Hey, he leads us in early in the morning, 5 a.m. all the way to this 10 a.m. hour, and say, son, run on. See what the end is going to be. Passing me this hot baton, playing the best in great gospel music and giving us his wisdom as always. We are so appreciative for the life of Brother Jay. I'm telling you, we wouldn't be what we are without Brother Jay. So we are grateful. Hey, do me a favor. Grab your Apple and or your Android device. That's right. 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Absolutely. Type it out. And guess what? 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Mm-hmm. From the current events, the weather, sports, things that are happening, athletics. Oh, yeah, I think I said that. Education, all of those things. Hey, insight from all of the shows that we have. Brother Jay early in the morning, The Culture Call. Minister Chris in the afternoon. Sister Darlene late at night. Sister Sandra. Hey, it's all on the app. And you can take it everywhere you go. They used to sing a song, take the Lord with you everywhere you go. But take that app with you everywhere you go. So that no matter where you are in this country, you can hear the wonderful things that's happening on Praise 93.3. So if you're in Tucson, Arizona, Dallas, Texas, Miami, Florida, or right here in the beautiful city of Tuscaloosa, Alabama, Birmingham, Montgomery, Mobile, Huntsville, Aliceville, Boulder G, Clariton, Carrollton, I didn't mean to say that, yeah, I'm going to get at my friends going like, that's not the name of it, no, but Utah, Demopolis, no matter where you are, you can hear all of the great 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We want to let everybody everybody know so we can put faces in that place so you won't be there by yourself. Let's pack it out. That's right. So that you will know, yeah, what we do it better when we do it together. So that's what we want to do. Yeah. And so hear me. I need you to send that to me, please, ma'am, please, sir. Absolutely. CoachCall.praise@gmail.com. And of course, you can write down the golden number 205-752-4800. That's 205-752-4800. And you can call into the show, or if you download that app. Let me say it again. Download that app. It has a chat feature on it. And you can send me your opinions, your comments, your questions, and I will read them on the air, and we can share them with the audience. If you can't stop doing what you're doing right now, I get it. Or here it is, you might be at your job. You can always make sure that you can type it in, send it to me. I'll read it on the air, and we'll just have a conversation about it. Absolutely. And then, of course, you can follow me online. That's right, The Culture Call on Facebook Meta. Go ahead and type that in, The Culture Call. You're going to see my face pop up. All you got to do, if you haven't done so already, is press that thumbs up button. Now you are a part of the Culture Call online community. That's right. Hey, do me a favor. Sit back and relax. Just grab you some coffee. You know how we do it. Maxwell House of Starbucks. That's right. You Dunkin' Donuts and Seven Brews drinkers, you can come on into if you just love that coffee. But maybe coffee is not your thing. Always can get you some herbal tea. Chamomile if you're trying to calm down, and green tea, what, if you're trying to get a little caffeine kick, a little energy to make it toward lunch. And of course, hibiscus tea is always good, the red tart fruity tea that you can mix with a little honey or stevia, and it's good for everything that ails you. That's right. But maybe coffee teas are not your things. Always, y'all, always, you got to keep your hydration up. Get you some good old water, spring or alkaline. That's right. Get hydrated, wake those cells up, and come on, let's get into the culture. Listen, y'all, So much is going on. So I'm going to take my time today because I need to talk to y'all about something real quick, and I think it's important. Even as we trend toward this week being Palm Sunday, we are in the season of Lent and on our religious calendars, and I want to get an understanding of the full perspective of Palm Sunday. And a friend and I were talking, and they made mention of some nuances. And y'all know I'm a scholar, educator, academician. I'm a student, a lifelong student. I get that from my parents, and they get that from their parents. So I am a lifelong student. So I just love to learn. I love to read. I'm not too old to learn new things. And so I just love it. And so, you know, I've been in this journey of trying to get this PhD in public theology because I really want to make sure that our faith is working in the public square, and not just in the public square, but I want to make sure that we are looking through the right lens of faith with regards to humanity. That's important to me. And I believe that it is biblical. I believe that it is ideological. I believe that it is theological, that we use our faith to empower and to bring each other up to the betterment of each other, those of us who are people of faith. And so that's very important. And I'm talking about, and sometimes we have a tendency to be bordersome, or we have a tendency to be exclusive and only in terms of our little pocket of denomination, our little perspective of doctrine and or dogma. But one of the things that's important to me is that regardless of who you are, Baptist, Methodist, Pentecostal, you know, Lutheran, all the expressions of faith, that I believe in what Ephesians chapter 4 says, till we all come into the unity of the faith. The important thing is all of us have roots somewhere, but our trees ought to grow into unity, not using our denominational backgrounds, if I can say it like that, not using our denominational backgrounds to assume superiority and or priority over someone else. I grew up in a system like that, in a Pentecostal system. And so that was kind of the way that we dealt with Baptist, Methodist, you know, Episcopal, Reformed Episcopal, you know, all those kind of things. That's just kind of the way we looked at it and how it was taught. But something inside of me, looking at my grandfather, that was truly Pentecostal, yes, but he was ecumenical, that he could go in and out, and he was invited in and out of all denominations without hindrance. And I asked him, Granddaddy, how can you go, you know, to all these different kind of places and spaces? He said simply to me, and I've taken this, you know, in my life even to now, at this big age that I am now, right? He said, you know, all of us have different lenses how we see God. All of us have different lenses how we interpret Christ. But if they're preaching Jesus and they're living the way of the Word of God, the Bible, if they're treating their neighbor how the Scripture says, if they're seeing, you know, and calling on the same God, you might have an expression. And I think, you know, sometimes we used to get tripped up over expressions. Expressions are not divine. Expressions are contingent upon the people groups or the environment that you grow up under. And so it was very, he just really said, when I go to the Methodist church, I'm a Methodist. When I go to the Episcopal church, I'm an Episcopal. When I go to the Pentecostal church, I'm Pentecostal. If I go to the Baptist church, I'm going to be a Baptist. I'm going to, you know, join in their polity. I'm going to join in the measure of their rituals. I'm going to join in their particular means of grace, because that Jesus is borderless. That means the sectarianism and the schisms of what we set up as humans from our particular lens and our particular quote unquote tribes does not limit him from touching anybody, from using anybody, from being expressed in his presence, being exposed to anyone. And so I think that's just very important to me, even today, that today I function in that space, because I really, really truly believe that. Now, having said all of that, I do need to call us to arms and call us to attention here, no matter what faith you are from, or no matter what denomination you're from, or what perspective you have. You may be oneness or Trinitarian. You know, I don't think in my studies, and I'm talking about scholarly studies, my theological studies, and even biblical studies, I don't think those two are saying anything different from each other. I think it's just the semantics and the words that's being used that sometimes cause disconnect, you know, in terms of a Pentecostal tradition. But what I want to talk to you about and push in this conversation about is faith and the public square. That should Christian people, should believers be apolitical? Should we stay out of politics? Should we not have anything to do with government? Should we, you know, the Bible say, well, no, we got to know what the Bible says first, right? Well, Jesus didn't. No, we got to know what the whole issue is. And so I want to have that conversation with us today, because I think a lot of what is going on, especially in black spaces, is that we abstain from certain things because of our faith, when it is our faith that suggests that we should get primarily involved. And so you could be listening to me drinking your coffee or your tea, eating your cheese toast, or you're getting your breakfast, or you could be traveling. But if you are a person of faith, I want to call you into high alert today, because first of all of us should take tremendous offense of how our faith is being used as a tool of politics. And that is simply because those of us who are believers are silent in places that we need to be vocal. Right. I think that's very important, that those of us who are, you know, measure ourselves to be, you know, I don't want to get into all of that. Let them do all of that. I'm not caring about that. Need to understand that whether you are involved in the political circle or the public square or not, the political circle and the public square is involved in what you're doing every day. Your growth groceries prices, your gas prices, what you pay for clothing, the kind of food you eat, the access you have to certain things, the military being over in the Middle East. All of that has to do with a level of faith. All of that has to do with a level of how people understand the Bible in its biblical context, its authority in society, where we should place that, where should we place faith. There are amendments that are sitting on tables now and in places of congressional leadership, statewide and federal, that's talking about prayer in school, Ten Commandments in school. It's talking about, you know, and equalizing biblical readings to the Pledge of Allegiance. So there is a mixture of nationalism that's trying to equate itself with this whole idea of faith. And one of the things that we cannot do is to sit on the sideline and be silent, right? We cannot, and we cannot be those who just cause ourselves to gain a blind eye to the very clear things that are going on in society. We have to use our voices. We have to have an understanding and a space and a place in the public square, in government, to yes, stand for our convictions, to stand for what we believe in, but we cannot stand and believe and then proclaim out of ignorant conjecture. We cannot be ignorant about our conviction, right? Which means then I'm going to have to be more than just believe it, but I'm going to have to understand where it is placed and how it is utilized in society. And, you know, that might be a big subject, but here it is. The reason why we are in experience the level of freedom as we do as Black people in this country is because churches in the 50s and the 60s and really throughout the history of this country, beginning with Richard Allen at the founding of the Black church, air quotes, in this country, not because he wanted to, but because he was forced to, have always been about securing liberation and freedom, not just for our people, but for that freedom and liberty to be for all people. So our ancestors, our forefathers were not silent when it came to moving in faith and politics, faith and government, faith and the public square. They didn't sit back, right? We celebrate and revere Martin Luther King Jr. as an ancestor, as one who was at the forefront of the civil rights movement. But he did it. He did it using faith. He did it using theology. He coupled them together, right? And we just celebrated the homegoing, or the passing rather, and not necessarily celebrate his passing, but the homegoing, the celebration of lauding him, of Jesse Jackson, Reverend Dr. Jesse Jackson, and all of the contributions that he has made. He utilized his faith and he put it in politics and the public square. And I think what is important now is that you're seeing, even over in Dallas, Dr. Frederick Haynes, who is now coming into running for the congressional seat that was held by Representative Jasmine Crockett, as she released her seat to run for Senate, the Senate in Texas. And so we see men and women of God, people of faith who would normally simply be pastors, now putting their voices in the marketplace and in the public sector to speak truth to power. And I think that is very important. But what does that mean for us in a place called Tuscaloosa, Alabama? What does that mean for us in Birmingham? What does that mean for us and all of the surrounding areas, right? Is it enough for us just to rest on the work of the past, or do we, as the hymn writer says, have a present responsibility, a present calling to fulfill, and whose powers must be engaged to do the work of humanity, right? That when we see in the scriptures, we see how these men, that we spiritualize them, because yes, but they live in a duality. I think the Bible lives in a duality. That means that they live in both texture and context in principles that involve spirituality, but also physicality. That means that they live, that there was a heavenly response or a heavenly operation, but there's also, if you will, a natural and or a physical and or an earthly operation that they had to deal with when they were sojourning on this earth. And I think that is important, even as we look from the lens and the scope of Palm Sunday coming up this Sunday, that we have to understand that, yes, on its spiritual, universal, holistic context, when we look at the birth of Jesus Christ that we celebrate during Christmas, when we look at it from the Easter, when we look at it from that perspective, we have to understand the principles and the context of both of those celebrations. His birth was not just spiritual, it was also political, right? And his death was not just spiritual, it was political, right? Palm Sunday was not just spiritual, it was political. And he dealt his, a lot of his ministry was both from the area of the ecclesia or the synagogue, dealing with Jews, the Jewish rulers of that day, right? But it also was an affront or a counter narrative to Rome, that was the ruling empire, right? And so when you look at this coming week, this Holy Week, as we approach it, when you begin to view it and you view the death of Jesus Christ and the pending resurrection, as we will celebrate next week, here is the clue. Here is the whole catch, that Rome and Judaism combined and connected to cause the death of Christ in the natural realm, all right, as it relates to the natural. We understand in the spirit realm, no man lays my life down, but I choose to. No man takes my life, but I lay it down, right? So we understand that, but that's not the only realm. That's why the Jewish leaders, watch it, the Jewish leaders who had connected with the power of the empire or the power of the state, Rome, could easily come together to conspire to create this earthly scenario called crucifixion. Right? All of that happened in earthly time. That wasn't a spiritual, right? That wasn't just invisible. That wasn't something that was going on in the cosmics, on the cosmos, in the heavenlies. That was a real apprehension, a real arrest, a real adjudication, Pontius Pilate was real, that represented the Roman guard. Herod was real, Caiaphas, Annas was real. The high priest was real. All of that. Give us Barabbas. It was real. And all of those things have particular political context as well, not just spiritual context. And so as we celebrate Palm Sunday on the backdrop of what's going on in America, there are people that's using faith, and now faith, according to this Christian nationalism that we are facing in this country, are using faith and collaborating and connecting with empire, with power of the state, and they're connecting with this religious power. I'm not going to say the power of God, but the power of religion to exact certain laws, to disenfranchise certain people, to pick and choose whose humanity should be valued, to create laws that oppress people, to create laws. I'm talking about the empire and the church coming together. Not the church, but religion. That's right. The empire and religion coming together to, you know, with the SAVE Act. They don't want women to vote anymore. They don't want the poor to vote anymore. They want to create, and you'd be surprised, because this kind of foolishness has support by people who are big in their church. And now, before you be like, well, what does that have to do with me? Well, here it is. Slavery was a connection in the country. Slavery as an institution in terms of the transatlantic slave trade that moved us from Africa, our ancestors from Africa over here, you know, to this country. It was a collaboration between empire and religion. So I don't want you to miss that. They created a whole theology, a whole ideology of twisted and perverted scripture, and they connected it with the empire of Spain, the empires of Portugal, and all of the East, the European countries to come into. That was a whole theology going on. And even today, that same theology lives in bastions of places, especially in the South. I'm not excluding the North, but especially in the South, that activity is still going on. It is that connection. Now, let me also say this. Jesus' life on the earth was the counter narrative to what is going on now in this country. Let me say it again. Jesus' life in Rome. I know we love to talk about Bethlehem. We talk about Judah. We talk about Jericho. But all of that was a province of Rome. Please don't miss that. That was a governmental province, right? And so the government had, there was two theologies that were going on. There was Roman mystical theology, and you had the theology of Judaism. And here God, in due time, drops His own divine theology in the middle of all of that on a night in Bethlehem, right? He drops his mind in the midst of Roman theology and Jewish theology. He drops Jesus in the midst of all of that. And so Jesus's life was not abstaining from politics, right? Even though that's how many people read the Bible. No, he was dropped in the middle of those politics because he had an assignment. And Jesus's full assignment, Lord, please don't miss this. Jesus's full assignment was to address Rome and to address Jerusalem. Okay, let me try it again. Jesus's assignment was to address Roman theology and Jewish theology. Right? So that was his full assignment, right? And so even though we preach mainly the spiritual assignment, I need us to understand that even as we come into Palm Sunday, that shook the governmental grounds of Rome. This whole Jesus entering into the city on a donkey, man, listen, and I'm going to tell you why after the break, but you need to understand that Jesus's entire ministry was a duality, that he did not stand outside of politics. Even though he was the Son of God, you need to understand that very statement that he is the Son of God is a political statement. That's not just a theological statement. That is a political statement, and I'll tell you why in just a moment. But understand this. Then what does that mean for you and I? When you look at even the writings of Paul, when you look at Paul, Paul was an affront not just to Judaizers or the Jewish faith. He was also a threat to Rome. He was also a threat to the political. This is why he knew he had to go to Rome. He knew he had to confront the government of the day, just like Jesus did. He confronted the government of the day. And so one of the things that we have to do is, if we're going to be like Jesus, if we're going to, oh, how I long to be like him, if that is the case, then we can't just be spiritual. Yes, we need to be saved. Yes, we are redeemed. Yes, we are blood washed. Yes, we are baptized. Yes, we are people of faith. But that has real life context as we live in this world. and in this country. And we as a people have to begin to put the two together and begin to speak the truth of God to the powers that be. Let me say it again. The truth of God, because many people say we need to speak truth to power. No, let's define it even better. We need to speak the truth of God to the powers that be. And that is what it means to be called and be like Christ. That I'm not going to just stand here and watch you abuse my brother and my sister and walk by like the priest and the Levite. No, if I'm going to be a good Samaritan, that means I've got to bow down and help my brother. I've got to bow down and help the poor. I've got to bow down and help the marginalized and the disenfranchised as I'm on my way, and walk out my faith every day. Absolutely. Absolutely. So I need you to call a neighbor, call a friend, and lean in. This is going to be a great show. And yes, we are already at a great cruising altitude. I don't expect that much turbulence, but of course, always stay buckled up because you just never know. Here it is. We are on the Culture Call with your boy, L. Spencer Smith. 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
4: SRN News, I'm Rich Thomason in Washington. Casting himself as the victim of a vindictive U.S. Senator, Dr. Anthony Fauci, refusing to answer questions at a Capitol Hill hearing on the COVID pandemic response. Senator Rand Paul of Kentucky subpoenaed Fauci to appear before the panel. Paul says that what Fauci said in his private writings is at odds with what he told Americans during the pandemic. Jay Clayton has been confirmed by the Senate as a new director of national intelligence. It was a party line vote in the Senate. And it was a touching eulogy from President Trump the other day at the funeral of Senator Lindsey Graham at Washington National Cathedral. Mr. Trump calling the late senator from South Carolina a true American original who left us much too soon. The Dow down 745 points, NASDAQ off 220. More details, srnnews.com.
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4: Here's your Tuscaloosa and West Alabama forecast. Heat advisory continues this afternoon. Cloudy, hot, 95. Heat index values around 107 with a light northwest breeze. Small chance of a passing shower or storm. Early storm chance this evening. Partly cloudy, muggy tonight, low 75. Sunny, hot weather continues Thursday and Friday. 95 tomorrow, 94 on Friday. Increasing rain chances over the weekend. Richard DeWetting of the Weather Channel for Town Square Media, Tuscaloosa.
7: It's 86 degrees in Tuscaloosa.
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1: And we are back right here on the Culture Call with your boy L. Spencer Smith. Hey, and the question of the day is, should we stay out of it? That's right. Should we as people of faith, as believers, stay out of government, stay out of politics? Should we just go to church and feed the poor and pass out water in the summer and, you know, create programs that help those who the government and politics have marginalized and hurt? Or should we have an active voice, an active presence in the political square? That's the question that I want to talk about today. And I think it is important, Culture Call, because, again, historically, we as Black people have made it thus far by our

And so when I see someone say, well, you know, God bless America, you know, what does that even mean? And who's America, right? And that's the whole thing. And what does it, what is it going to cost us? And when I say that, what the America that lynched people, the America that held people in slavery, you want God to bless that America? The America that will go over and support war that has nothing to do with America? That America that sees homeless and causes them to, you know, not find help, that sees the hungry and doesn't feed them? I'm talking about God bless the America that's supposed to be the richest country in the on the planet, yet we don't have free child care. We don't have free health care that looks to marginalize health care, that's raising up student loans, that won't forgive student loans. And then we'll pray, forgive us our debts as we forgive our debtors. But you better pay your student loan or we're going to cause it to be on your credit. And now you can't get housing. You can't get a car. You can't get. Is that the America that God is blessing? And so we who are people who of conscientious faith, what does that mean? It is both faith and soul and mind to us. Our faith has everything to do with our action. It is not just something that we do on Sunday. It is not something that we just say as a political trope. It is not something that we, you know, wear as just a badge, I love Jesus shirt, and say all of these different kinds of things. But it's the faith that stirs us to action. It's the faith that says, why don't you want women to vote? It's the faith that says, why don't you want the poor to vote? It's the faith that says, why would you close off access to those who are trying to flee political persecution from other countries? Yes, there is a way. And can I say this? I'm not necessarily a Democrat or a Republican. I believe that I am an independent, and my kingdom responsibility affords me to be independent, because yes, there are some things that the Democrats do that I don't agree with, and there are some things that the Republicans do that I don't agree with. So I hold the agency of being independent in my ideological and political thinking. But I do know what the Bible says. I do know what makes sense, right? I do know that God loves the world, right? He doesn't just love America. He loves the world. And because God loves the world, then that means my worldview has to be looked through the lens of God, not through the lens of Washington, not through the lens of Great Britain, not through the lens of any kind of empowered country, but I've got to look through the lens of God. And he has given Jesus Christ to us so that we can literally see what his eyes look like. I know people like, but he didn't exist and all that kind of stuff. No, see, I'm not going to get into that, because, you know, I'm not gonna bring this big bazooka to somebody's got a knife. So we're not gonna do that. But what I will say, that the scripture in Hebrews says that Jesus is the expressed image of the Father. And John, the Gospel of John, says that, you know, the Word was made flesh, and it was at that time that we were able to behold, that there was a beholding. That Word took on the same vehicle and the same posture that we have, so that we could see, and we could see it working in action, that there could be documented history of that, of God, of God's mind, God's love, God's heart, God's hands, God's eyes, God's feet working and moving in action. So that's very important to also for us to understand and note, that already the life of Christ compels us to get off our rusty dusty and to be agents of change and agents of assistance and help against where we see corruption. Now, it's a shame, because we have people who are corrupt in their faith, in their religion, that will cover up for pedophiles, yes, but will let the hungry go without food, will let people go without health care. It's really crazy in this country. And that's because I believe, you ain't gotta be doing all, listen, I believe that's what happened when religion collaborates, connects to, and finds affinity with power in money. Right? That I've seen it through the 70s and the 80s, televangelists became rich off of the backs of people

selling them the what we call the gospel or the Bible that speaks to making them prosperous. And the way to make them prosperous is if I give them money, right? As they teach us the word, when, as if I can't learn the word myself, you know, they got a word on prosperity. Nobody else does. Now, I do believe that God prospers. I do believe that the wealth of the wicked is laid up for the righteous. I do believe that God supplies our needs. I believe that he is Jehovah Jireh. I believe that he provides every place that he assigns us to be. I believe all of that, right? I just don't believe that, now watch this, that the principles that God teaches in the Bible should be used to platform, elevate, and wicked men as they aggregate more money, and become millionaires and billionaires and fly all around the country in jets, while there are people that don't know where their next meal is coming from. And I come to your crusade and I can't even get a word from the Lord, a prophet. I can't even get you to prophesy to me, which should be to edify, to exhort, and to comfort. I can't get a word unless I get in your $100, $200 line. Well, that's a problem for me. That's a big problem for me. Absolutely. Because if you have, as you have been freely given, as you freely receive, you should freely give, right? So if God gave it to you, then give it to me. And my gratitude for your obedience is then sharing what God has blessed me with you. It shouldn't be a prerequisite and a mandate, right? Absolutely. And we don't even see that paradigm used a lot in the scripture. We don't see that paradigm used in terms of context and universality in the text. We see certain people bringing the prophet certain items, and those people, that was culture for them. That wasn't a biblical mandate. You see what I'm saying? That wasn't a Bible mandate that you do that. No, he says you believe the prophet and you'll prosper, right? That means first the prophet has to prophesy. And then that word prosper does not mean you get more money, does not mean that you'll become rich. It means that the prophet's instructions will help you have a word that will make it easy on your way, or that it will go well with you as you journey in life. See, this is the problem that we're having currently in this country. Everything has been capitalized. Everything is about capitalism. Let me say that once again. Everything has to be about capitalism, and who's gonna get the money? Who's gonna get this, and who's gonna get that, and how much money I got, and how much? No, yeah. Now, I do believe again the labor is worthy of his hire, but I just don't believe that we ought to use poor people and those who can't afford it as the benchmark of how other people get rich. But I digress. And so here it is. Let's talk about Palm Sunday. Let's do that, because that's what I said I was going to do. This is really a week's venture, but I don't have until Sunday, and so let me try this. When Jesus comes into the world, right? Lean in, culture call. When Jesus comes into the world, it was, yes, a spiritual context. It was a spiritual modality, a spiritual sign sent from God. And we can read that when we read the books of Matthew and Luke. When we read that, his dealing with the young girl Mary, the favorite, highly favored Mary, and the virgin birth. When we deal with that, when we deal with the virgin birth, right? Okay, so we see that there was a spiritual context. There is also a supernatural context going on with Elizabeth. But Jesus' birth is unique in that it was, again, a virgin birth, right? Okay, but his birth was an affront to both. Again, you remember I said the Roman theology and Jewish theology? Yes. So when the king Herod heard that there was a child to be born, the prophets were telling him, you know, and those who had been paying attention, that there's going to be a king born. He began to create a decree, and you can read Matthew for this. He began to create a decree that all of the male children born should be killed, because he doesn't want to abdicate his authority to a

newborn king, right? And he was thinking that was a king of this world, right? But he got nervous and began to slaughter them, right? This is why when you read the context of the Magi, the wise men that came, and it wasn't three wise men. It might have been three gifts, but it wasn't three wise men. It was a company of prophets, a company of mystics that came, that was sent by Herod. Herod told them to come back, tell me when you find this child. The reason why they didn't tell him is because they knew that there was something about this child that was going to turn kingdoms and empire around, right? And When that started happening, Mary and Joseph took Jesus to Egypt, right, to hide him out. Well, that was to hide from religious persecution, because the first thing that we understand is that Jesus's life was to come to disrupt religious persecution, religious ideology, the old Jewish theology. It was to shake the system that had grown so apart from the Mosaic law, from what Moses said, right? Now, if that be the case, then that means the first thing that Jesus' life does is deal with this whole notion of this twisted, perverted theology that's going on in this country. Right? That if you okay with a theology that kills, a theology, I'm talking about murder, right? Now, they try to put that on abortion. Let me put that up first of all. They try to make it seem like that's what the scriptures are talking about. It's not. That's not what he's talking about. That's not. He's talking about a king that will be so threatened by a child that he would kill. It's the mirror image of Pharaoh. The very mirror image of Pharaoh, when he found out that a child was being raised up, that, you know, this is how Moses' story begins. So the Mosaic law and this new religious idea that God is sending to the earth basically begins the same way. It is a confrontation of the theology of the day. It is a confrontation of that. Remember, the text says he came into his own, but his own did not receive him, right? And to as many as received him, to them he gave power to become sons of God, right? And so this whole idea is that he's coming to his own to redeem his own, but his own rejects him because of how he comes, right? So that's on one level. He begins, his whole entire life starts off with the confrontation, yes, of religion. All right? So that is important. That's important because this thing begins off, he comes to challenge the Jewish context of faith. When you read in John 3, yes, when you read in John 3, his confrontation with Nicodemus, that's what the religious order. That's what the religious order. Jesus came to overthrow the religious order, and then he says, we know that thou art, Nicodemus says, we know you are man of God, a man that comes from God, yes, because no one can do the things except they be of God and except God has sent them. Right. So they knew. Right. Nicodemus at least knew. Right. Who was a part of the Sanhedrin. Right. He was also a Pharisee. But nonetheless. And then Jesus says, you know, that which is born of flesh is flesh. That which is born of spirit is spirit. Marvel not, I say unto you, you must be born again. Huh? That which is born of spirit is spirit. That which is born of flesh is flesh. Right. He begins to deal with that. And then Nicodemus says, how can a man be born again at the second time? But look at when Nicodemus comes. He comes to Jesus by night. That is a strategic move. That coming by night is a strategic move, because I don't want everybody else in the religious sector to know, because you're coming to turn religion upside down. And that, as Christians, our first job is not to get stuck in religious mire and using faith to oppress or using faith to control people, because that is antithetical to why Jesus came in the first place. Don't celebrate Palm Sunday and then use your religion and stand up for the SAVE Act and acts that disenfranchise people, because that's not what Jesus would do. My God, this time's moving fast. Listen, gotta take a break. Y'all get y'all some beverages, and I'll be right back right here on the Culture Call with your boy, El Spencer Smith. 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
2: A heat advisory is in effect for West Alabama from Tuscaloosa and Pickens counties southward until 9 tonight. In a Senate Appropriations Committee hearing, Alabama Senator Katie Britt says the U.S. needs to do what it takes to end threats from Russia and China.
3: They're actually helping Iran, whether it is targeting our troops, funding, and other mechanisms.
2: The committee is considering further U.S. aid to Ukraine. Funeral services for 15-year-old Will Roberts will be Saturday at noon at Shelton State's gym. 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I'm Don Hartley.
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And I want to send a welcome to all of our second hour listeners. Man, I'm so glad that you all made it. That's right. I'm so glad that you are here. You have absolutely no clue of how joyous I am that you made it. I don't know what took you so long to get here, but listen, we saved some pretty good room for you. And so all you got to do is have a seat, take a get settled down. That's right. We'll be cruising in just a moment. We're having a wonderful conversation today about, you know, should we stay out of it? Should we stay out of it? And I guess I'm starting a conversation, and I'm using the platform of this coming Palm Sunday to talk about it. And I want to talk about this, not just the spiritual, but the political reality of Jesus's life. And what does that mean? And what does that imply for us as believers today? As we are sitting on the backdrop of an administration like never before that is using faith and religion and the Christianity, the title of Christian, to exact some of the most amazingly awesome and egregious things. I think I want to say that. I want to use those adjectives because, I mean, sometimes it's breathtaking and mind-blowing. And of course, you know, it's biblical epic levels of wickedness and perversion that are being utilized. And it has religious cover. That everything has been given religious cover. This nationalism has been given Christian cover. And my question to those of us who are believers, those of us who are people of faith, what should we do? Should we just sit on the sidelines and not say anything? Or we'll go and genuflect to our, you know, our normal prayer, we'll fix it. You know, let Jesus fix it. Jesus is going to fix it. God is still in control. And all of our cliches and tropes and anecdotes that we use that have a modicum of truth to it. Yes. But I'm talking about as a believer in this realm, in this time, what should we be doing? I think that's very important that we have biblical example. We have the life of so many, both in the Old and the New Testament, and how they interacted with kings in the world and governments in the world. We have a very prophetic indication of who God will be, you know, who Christ will be, what God is. He is the King of glory. He is the Lord. Those are political terms that the government shall be upon his shoulders. That means, what does that mean? That God turns the government and all that's gone. So we ain't got to worry. I'm not talking about worry. That's not what I'm talking about. I'm talking about us understanding that there is, we have to recognize a particular distanciation between the text in Isaiah and the reality of what we're going through now. That you have a person that has created an entire council of faith, right? But does not ascribe to that faith. there's a whole department of faith and religion, a whole department, right? We've written letters to it. I've done studies with other bishops and pastors on it, and we've written to that same department talking about the ills of society and what we expect from that department. Yes, I have done that. We have been chair of a lot of councils that have done that. But to sit back and to just add a letter, I'm just going to send a letter and then say Jesus is going to fix it. Is there any more responsibility that I have, that you have, that we collectively have, especially as black folks, especially as African Americans in this country? Is there any more obligation that we have to stand for our faith and, yes, stand up for what our faith says the government and the public square should be about, right? I'm just wondering. It's the questions that I ponder, you know.
I deal with a lot with talking to myself, not because something is wrong. I just sometimes have interesting conversations with myself. You know, Coach Cole, I got to be honest with you. I do. And I ask myself, because they're praying, laying hands on him and his eyes wide open. You know that, you know, somebody's praying for you, laying hands on you, your eyes gonna close, especially if these are the people you appointed, especially if these are the people you trust. Right? If your pastor comes and is praying for you and he lays hands on you, you're going to at least reverence the moment of trying to call your cell phone, close your eyes, and come and consecrate to the moment, right? To bring your whole being into the moment, right? But he leaves his eyes open. He thinks he's going to hell. His words, not mine, right? And yet there's a whole department that he created. Right. And so I'm like, and so everything he's doing, there are certain people that have gone so far and says, he's called and anointed by God. Really? And while we're sitting here, they're putting boots to the ground. Now, I'm not telling you something that I think. I'm telling you they have been years, decades in using faith. I'm talking about centuries in using faith and religion for power and control. That's what I'm telling you. That's what's been done. And so the question becomes, as people of faith who look like you and I, you know, you know, what should we be doing? Is there another Martin Luther King coming to raise us up? Is there another Jesse Jackson coming to raise us up? You know, coming to speak for us? Or in our everyday lives, should we be living out something? And so here it is. I talked about Bethlehem. Let me fast forward because there's so much to talk about, right? There's this book called Matthew and Empire. That is an amazing book because it takes the book of Matthew and shows you how Jesus's interaction in Matthew was particularly addressed and confronted Roman Empire and Jewish religion, religious ideology. It's an amazing book. I can't remember who wrote it right now, but it's called Matthew and Empire. But fast forward. So, we get to Palm Sunday. We get to Palm Sunday and, you know, Jesus has a particular request. He says, tells the disciples, go find a donkey, you know, the spell, if you know the Bible. And he says, if they ask you why did you lose him? I need you to go lose him and the colt and the foal, right? And the baby. And he says, if they ask you why, tell them that the Lord has need of him. That's what the text says. And so they find them, and of course, it happens just as he said it was, and they bring that donkey colt, however you want to say it, to him. And the donkey and her colt with him. So Jesus gets on this, and he rides through Jerusalem, and they're saying, Hosanna, right? Blessed is he that comes in the name of the Lord. Right. And it's a big ruckus. I'm talking about they're singing Hosanna. They're waving palm leaves. It's a big, big. I mean, they are making some kind of noise. Right. OK. And so y'all know the text. The text says that he comes. The religious leaders come and say, hey, tell them be quiet. And Jesus' response says that if they shall hold their peace. These rocks will cry out, right? Right. You know, that's where we get that. If I'm not going to let the rocks cry out for me, right? And then one writer says, because it was prophesied in the book of Matthew, that out of the mouth of babes and sucklings, thou hast ordained strength, a perfected praise, another translation says, right? So all of that. But there was a reason why they were trying to keep the crowd quiet. Okay, good. Let's talk about it. Let's talk about it. Okay. Here we go, Culture Call. The reason why that particular scenario was an affront or was a really risky thing for Christ to do. Let me tell you why. Because on the other side of town, remember, I told you that this is Roman Empire on the Roman sector.
Number one, for Jesus to be acknowledged as the Son of God, was it a direct affront against the Roman Empire in Augustus? Because the Caesars were known as the sons of God. As a matter of fact, Augustus Caesar was known as the Son of God, according to Roman theology. Remember I told you about that, Coach Carl? Yeah. So there was already a Son of God, and he was to be worshipped as God. The Roman emperor was to be worshipped as God. So when you look at the coins of the day, of the Roman coins, and again, this is history. When you look at the Roman coins, they had his face on it because it was paying homage to him as the God. He was the Son of God. So here comes Jesus on the other side of town, right? That saying that I'm the Son of God too. I'm the Son of God too, right? So y'all remember in Matthew 16 when Jesus, they're up the coast to Caesarea Philippi, right? And Jesus asked the question, who do men say that I am, the Son of Man am? And he says, and they said, some say you're John the Baptist, Jeremiah, Elijah, or one of the other prophets. And then he says, well, then who do you say I am? And none of them else could answer, but Simon opens his mouth and says, you are the Christ, Son of the living God. Now, that's what he says, right? And that was amazing. And Jesus said, flesh and blood didn't reveal that to you, but my Father told you who I was. He says, and upon this rock I'll build my church, ecclesia. The word church, ecclesia, is a political term. Okay, let's try it again. Church did not, in that culture at that time, did not start off, when it started off, as a spiritual term like we use it today. I'm going to church, or this church, or that church, you know. So, you know, we give it a name and we call it church, and that's where believers and folks come. That's not what ecclesia means. It is a called out governing body. It's like a house full of rulers or senators. Jesus says, well, since they got ecclesia, I'm going to build me an ecclesia. Since they got a governmental body that adjudicates, I'm going to build me a governmental body that adjudicates. Do y'all see this, Coach Cole? So he's like, okay, since they got a little body, I'm going to build me a body. And what they're trying to do will not prevail against my body. That my folks, when they activate and begin to decree, because now then he goes and talks about, and whatsoever you bind, behold, I give you the keys to the kingdom. That's an authoritative. So his political body, and I'm using political air quotes, his ecclesia is going to be a front to their ecclesia, to their government. His government is going to be pushing back against their government. Yes, his kingdom is going to be pushing back against their kingdom. He says, I'm going to give you the keys to the kingdom. Keys is the way that God does a thing. Right? And he says, so whatsoever you bind on earth will be bound in heaven, whatsoever you loose on earth and loose on heaven. That is a indication of authority. You see what I'm saying? Not just spiritual authority. Yes, it's also what? Political. They heard it as political. And then he tells them something very powerful. He said, don't tell anybody that yet. What I just told you, don't tell anybody about this government I'm building, this body that I'm building, these legislators that I'm building. Don't tell them about it yet. It ain't time to tell them yet. He swore them to secrecy. So then by the time we get to Palm Sunday and Jesus is riding on the back of that donkey. Okay, again, let me do another one. He's riding on the back of that donkey. In Roman government, the Roman emperor or the Roman person in charge in that area would get on a white horse, yes, and ride through the city with his army. It was an intimidation tactic. He would ride through and they would celebrate him. All of Rome would celebrate that person, and they were the ones, because we're worshiping him as God. So that emperor or whatever consul or whoever that is would go through the city on a white stallion, all of his army, everything with him, right? And it would be a big celebration on that side of town. Well, Jesus said on his side, he gets on a donkey, the lowliest of beast, a beast of burden, and that carries him with her foal,
right? And here it is, because what he wants to say is this is for you and your children. That's what that meant, right? And so he comes in and they are saying Hosanna. And Hosanna does not mean praise you, hallelujah. Hosanna means save now. That's what it means. Save now, Hosanna. Blessed is he who comes in the name of the Lord, right? Save us now, the one that's coming in the name of the Lord is what Hosanna really means, right? And so he goes in and he's riding, and those who are connected and collaborated with the Roman Empire, the religious leaders say, hey, Jesus, tell your folks to be quiet, because we don't want to make them mad over there. Because if you make them mad, they're going to oppress us more. If you make them mad, they might break off the protections and the affinities that they have given us with their government. If you keep your people loud like this, if they keep speaking up, right, that you might disrupt the thing, this combination of empire and religion together, right? If you do that, to tell them shut up. Jesus said, oh no, absolutely not. If these will hold their peace, the rocks will cry out. That's what that meant. So this whole Palm Sunday is not just a spiritual thing, it was also in time a political thing. It's like, oh, y'all think y'all got a king. No, I'm over here and here's my people. Absolutely. Right. And so when you see Palm Sunday, it was not just Jesus coming in as, you know, blessed is he that comes in the name of the Lord. It was not just him coming as the name of the Lord, but it was also the people not being able to be quiet about it. It was saying, save now. Hosanna, Hosanna. Watch the message that Jesus came in with.

0: the people speaking loud. Speaking what? Truth to power. Truth of God to the powers of the day. And so you can't really celebrate Palm Sunday and not have any kind of vocality and not have any kind of word that cannot have any kind of proclamation that calls for salvation. Save now. Rescue us now. Redeem now. Turn this thing around now. Absolutely. You see? And so, you know, as we're talking about, should we stay out? No, we shouldn't. We shouldn't. We should not. And neither, however, should we use our faith as weapons against people. We should not use our faith as swords. Should we be silent? Silent? No. Because it is that silent aspect of those who follow Christ, those who follow Jesus, that has put us in this place now. And because you've got these people that have twisted and used cultural things, they use the 70s and the 80s, well, the 80s, you know, from abortion, but they only used abortion because as a divider. Let's try it again. The abortion is their Barabbas. Y'all know, give us Barabbas? Yeah. Coming in a couple of days, Good Friday. Give us Barabbas. That's what abortion is. Because let me tell you why it's so. Now, Bishop, now wait. Oh, no. Let's do it. Let's do it since we're here. Abortion is the Barabbas that they're being traded for because when they lost in the 60s, in the late 60s, there was a university in my home state, South Carolina, Bob Jones University. Y'all heard me teach this before, Culture Call. Bob Jones University still wanted to have segregated schools but receive federal government money. And I think it was Richard Nixon. Maybe it was Richard Nixon. Yeah, because he was at the Lyndon Baines House. So it went, and that they like, no, you cannot use federal money and still have segregated schools. So you're going to lose your federal money to have your school if you keep your school segregated. Well, Bob Jones in South Carolina, the Southern folks didn't like that. This is where you begin to see the formation of the Southern strategy and the Dixiecrats. This is where you start seeing the Republicans and the Democrats switch political ideologies around this measure. Around this measure, right? And so that whole racist thing was declining when you get into the 70s with black empowerment and society changing, right? So and so you started seeing more black mayors, you started seeing more black people put into political positions. And so what the Southern strategies decide to do is we need a red herring. We need a political scapegoat. Oh, let's use abortion, because before the late 70s and the 80s coming in, before then, that the church, the Southern Baptist Church in particular, believed in abortion. They had no problem with it. But they used abortion as a political thing, as a Barabbas, and to split who? The church. So we put abortion up, and where you see the moral majority, Paul Weyrich, you see Jerry Falwell, you see all of them start coming to the forefront to bring this moral majority. That's not what they always believed in, but they used abortion to split the church. Right? It was give us Barabbas. Who you want, Jesus or Barabbas? And right. And so what they didn't believe in. And let me say this, lean in. They will make the populace think that they believe in abortion, but they don't. I mean, that they are against abortion, but they really don't. If you look at the records, right, they needed something to peel off the church the same way. The empire needed a theology. The empire needed a fuel. So they came to the pulpits. They came to the churches to be aligned with this political thing to put their Christian nationalism in place. See? Yes. And now you're still hearing things about abortion. They got Roe v. Wade turned over, you know, and here it is, these numbers that are coming out, which are dubious. You gotta believe that, you gotta understand that those numbers have been highly dubious. That's highly doubtful, right? Because the whole idea is to keep the population split. And Jesus was amalgamating the population. He was galvanizing the Romans and the Jews. He was galvanizing, and they were both believing in him. And they were like, yo, we are under threat. Annas and Caiaphas as high priest and the emperor at the time used Pontius Pilate to separate. We got to find a way to separate these people because they're coming together. They're coming together, and we may not have an institution and an ideology that now we can use to empower people. The people might really rise up against us. So let's kill this Jesus, this unifying Jesus. Let's kill this Jesus, this crusader of unity. Let's kill this Jesus who's been healing the sick, raising the dead, and helping the poor and the oppressed. See, those were the miracles. It wasn't just something supernatural. He was helping those. That woman went to the doctor, the woman with the issue of blood. She had gone to physicians. That's what the text tells us. She had gone to physician after physician, and none could help. Right? Right? So, and she grew all the worse. She used it, but couldn't help it. And so that miracle, matter of fact, her faith wrought that miracle. It wasn't that Jesus was even on her way. He was on his way to healing Jairus' daughter. That's the text, right? And so when you begin to think about this whole idea of Palm Sunday, it is a celebration, a reminder, an amalgamation, if you will, of how Jesus comes in to confront political and religious systems. And that is what his ecclesia should be doing. Confronting oppressive and marginalizing imperial and religious systems that have come together to continue to oppress and to marginalize, to otherize peoples out of their humanity, to offer salvation, redemption, regeneration, you know? Religion says, this woman was caught in a very act of adultery. But you see, it's a problem. They had a problem with women. Religion always has a problem with women. Always. Because if she's caught in the very act, then a woman ain't just there. Okay, let's try it again. If this woman is caught in the very act of adultery, because that's what the text says. If this woman is caught, hear me now. If this woman is caught in the very act of adultery, the very act, not suspicion of, that means while they were doing it, they got caught. Where is the man? Yeah, where is the man in the narrative? Where is the man from? Where the man? They don't mention the man. They drag the woman out. Because in that culture, woman was always, she had no voice. She had no vote. She had no agency. And that's what they're trying to take us back to. And don't be surprised, because there are women that support women not voting. There are women that support this stuff, right? And so they drag her out, and they did it to test him. Well, see, first of all, you're trying to adjudicate righteous law with unclean hands. Number one, because where is the man? Because she can't commit adultery by herself. There has to be a dude. There's got to be a man. Nah, absolutely, right? And Jesus, listen, Jesus said, you who are without sin, let him cast the first stone. After he was writing on the ground, he covers her and says, woman, where are your accusers? He says, neither do I. Go and sin no more. He empowers her. He gives her agency. He restores her agency. And that is what the church, his ecclesia, should be doing. We should be participating in marginalizing, otherizing, and oppressing and suppressing other people. We should be restoring their agency. That's what redemption and salvation really means. To bring you back to the place of God's intention. That's what it really means, y'all. I don't know what they're telling you it means, but it really means getting back to God's mind in the way God really intended me to be. That's what Jesus comes to do, and that's what we as the church should be doing in a society, in our society today. Absolutely. Listen, got to take a break, but I need you to go ahead and hydrate yourself. This is L. Spencer Smith right here on the Culture Call, Praise 93.3 FM 790 WTSK. 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
2: With SRN News, I'm Bob Agnew in Washington. Dr. Anthony Fauci today invoking the Fifth Amendment, declining to answer questions from senators in a Republican-led committee hearing about his handling of the COVID-19 pandemic. The move injects new drama into the lingering tensions between Fauci and many Republican lawmakers over his handling of the coronavirus pandemic and accusations he lied about the origins of COVID-19, all charges he denies. The deadline has come and gone for the Trump administration to ask the Supreme Court to reconsider its rejection of the president's birthright citizenship restrictions. The president vowed to seek a rehearing shortly after the high court issued its 6-3 ruling back in June. The Senate has confirmed Jay Clayton to become the head of the nation's intelligence agencies. He was confirmed with a vote right along party lines, 51 to 47. Clayton led the Securities and Exchange Commission and has been a U.S. attorney for about 1 year. This is SRN News.
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1: Here's your Tuscaloosa and West Alabama forecast. Heat advisory continues this afternoon. Cloudy, hot, 95. Heat index values around 107 with a light northwest breeze. Small chance of a passing shower or storm. Early

over the Edmund Pettus Bridge. The same rights are being challenged and some overturned, you know, in Section 2 of the Voting Rights Act is being overturned. Then you got to start asking yourself, well, why is not voting rights for every person permanent? Why do black people and, you know, why was that not the gift and the grant to us for facing slavery? Why was that not put indelibly in ink? Why does it have to be renewed? Why can't it be challenged? Why does my person still, you know, why is my person still being challenged? So because we've gotten comfortable in a few generations from that time, from the 50s and the 60s to now, we've gotten comfortable. Because we live with a system, you know, we got better houses, better cars, but we become financially prosperous, right? We got health insurance, all those different kinds of things. So when you have options, you can characterize or demean or caricaturize other people and other things. But it was those roots that kept us alive. It was that sassafras root, yeah? It was that catnip tea. It was that golden seal. Yeah. It was that asafoetida bag. It was that. It was those things. It was those salves before we had health insurance, because before we could even have access to it. Our grandparents brought over things and grew things, and we ate things, and we never saw sickness. Or if we were sick, that they would do certain things and we would be cured, we would be healed, and that we would be made whole. But now those things are demonic because we let other cultures who don't understand that the essence of all of that, we've let that happen and we've seeded it. They're able to call the faith that brought us over. I remember when I was growing up, they were used to sing How I Got Over, and they used to sing those songs. And they were powerful in their measure. They were. And I grew up in that. But now we allow those things to be demonized. Now we allow those things to be, well, maybe they are witches. Maybe, and now maybe my ancestors were witches. And maybe this is what's going on. Okay. All right. But they're not witches and warlocks for burning people at the stake, for lynching people, for mass incarceration. Right? They're not, oh, okay, for eating slaves and cannibalism, they're not. For buck breaking, they're not. Our ancestors are the witches that they brought over to work, that built this country and made so many inventions. But where we got the witches in our family? Okay. What I'm saying is that they will use your faith to make you look at your history and your families and your lineage as something to be thrown away. Something to never to be, again to be connected to. That every opportunity in this country that was garnered to send us back to Africa, they overturned it. They didn't want us to go back. They just didn't want us to be equal. Talk Smith, I am. They didn't want us to go back. They wanted us. They just didn't want us to be equal. They wanted us to be separate because now y'all free. But we don't want y'all to be equal. We want y'all to be out of our education, but we don't want to provide the same books. Huh? And now we want to make you feel like anything that you do have is because of diversity, equity, inclusion, and affirmative action. As if we have no genius. As if, you know, as if, you know, Jack Daniels wouldn't talk by Uncle Nearest. You see what I'm saying? As if Thomas Edison didn't have a Lewis Latimer. As if we're not stopping at the red lights, the traffic signals from Garrett Morgan, right? Right. So, you know, when we go get our shoes repaired, Jan Maslinger. So, no. So I don't want you to take credit for it. No. I want you to be disenfranchised, but I don't want you to go back just in case that we need labor. Since you ain't going to be like us, and since you want to maintain your identity as you all, you, then here's what I'm going to do. Here's what we're going to do. Then we'll make it difficult.
and it's happening again.

0: with the Hispanic population. Yeah. It's happening again. I got to make some of y'all hate some of y'all and give you some of y'all privileges. And then, yeah, then you look at the ones that's from your family, from your country, and say, no, you need to go back. You need to be and treated and marginalized in a certain kind of way. Yeah, that's what I'm going to do. Because, yeah, and I'm going to make it an issue of faith as well. And an issue of faith, I'm going to make it from Romans 13. You got to support the governing powers that don't even know what Paul was talking about when he was saying that. He's not talking about unjust laws. He's not talking about that. Absolutely. But they don't have to. Romans 13. You know how I know? Ask me how I know. Glad you asked. January 6th. They didn't do the powers that be. You want me to tell you how I know they don't support it? July 4th. They didn't support the powers that be. They fought for their independence. Huh? So it's subjection for you, but not for us. And they will use the text, and they will use faith and align it with empire to control you, to control the minds of people, to control neighborhoods, to politically redline people, to not give you loans, to do all kinds of things, to not give you equal footing. Because equality in this country, unfortunately, to a lot of people, feels like oppression to them. When privilege has been reigning and equality is seen, it feels like oppression. And what I'm telling you, Culture Call, is that we have to use now our faith and our voice and our actions to display what Jesus says in Matthew 25, serving and helping and caring for the least of these, my brethren. And by so doing, the Bible says, we've also done it unto him. Absolutely. Listen, I see the runway. Hey, but I got one more break to take. I need you to keep it locked right here on the Culture Call.
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2: A heat advisory is in effect for West Alabama from Tuscaloosa and Pickens counties southward until 9 tonight. In a Senate Appropriations Committee hearing, Alabama Senator Katie Britt says the U.S. needs to do what it takes to end threats from Russia and China.
3: They're actually helping Iran, whether it is targeting our troops, funding, and other mechanisms.
2: The committee is considering further U.S. aid to Ukraine. Funeral services for 15-year-old Will Roberts will be Saturday at noon at Shelton State's gym. Click TuscaloosaThread.com for more news. I'm Don Hartley.
4: Well, family, it's time to land this plane. And I pray today that you've had an amazing time of learning with me, because we learn from each other. Absolutely. Absolutely. I want you to know that our faith does have a responsibility to have works, to have action. And don't align your faith with something that will hurt people and oppress people. The Bible says that we are to follow peace with all men. Holiness without shall no man see the Lord. That I'm going to use my faith to upbuild my community and upbuild my people. 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Hilarious. Right here on the Culture Call on Praise 93.3 FM 790 WTSK. I know you're sad to see me go, I am, but guess what? I'll be back tomorrow from 10 to 12. Don't you miss it. Invite your neighbors, invite your friends. Until then, love intentionally, be at peace with everyone, and have a blessed and beautiful day. God bless you.
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0: An incredible God deserves an incredible praise. And it's time to get our praise on. Time for Praise with TJ. It's a whole lot of praising going on up in here. I got that. Here's Anthony Brown and Group Therapy.
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0: love you. That's Nia Allen on Praise with TJ. And this is the day the Lord has made. Let us rejoice and be glad in it. Judith Christie McAllister. Oh, give thanks unto the Lord, for he is good. Yes, he is good. It's on the way right here on Praise
1: 93.3. 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

0: with SRN News, I'm Bob Agnew in Washington. Dr. Anthony Fauci not cooperating with Republicans today as he invoked the Fifth Amendment, declining to answer questions from senators in that Republican-led committee hearing about his handling of the COVID-19 pandemic. The move injects new drama into the lingering tensions between Fauci and Republican lawmakers. The deadline has come and gone for the Trump administration to ask the Supreme Court to reconsider its rejection of the president's birthright citizenship restrictions. The president vowed to seek a rehearing shortly after the High Court issued its 6-3 ruling back in June. The court has not agreed, incidentally, to rehear any argued case in more than 50 years. The 16-year-old who opened fire at a Georgia high school back in 2024, killing four people, has been sentenced to life in prison without the possibility of parole. Colt Gray was 14 when he carried out that deadly rampage at Appalachia High School that made him legally ineligible for the death penalty. This is SRN News.
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4: Here's your Tuscaloosa and West Alabama forecast. Heat advisory continues this afternoon. Cloudy, hot, 95. Heat index values around 107 with a light northwest breeze. Small chance of a passing shower or storm. Early storm chance this evening. Partly cloudy, muggy tonight. Low 75. Sunny, hot weather continues Thursday and Friday. 95 tomorrow. 94 on Friday. Increasing rain chances over the weekend. Richard DeWetting of the Weather Channel for Town Square Media, Tuscaloosa.
5: It's 91 degrees in Tuscaloosa.
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0: yes. When Jesus says yes, nobody can say no. It doesn't matter what the man or the woman says. It doesn't matter what the doctor says, what the employer says. It doesn't matter what your mama or your daddy says. When Jesus says yes, nobody can say no. What's for you is for you. Amen. Stay close. Coming right back. Trinity 5-7. They're up next with the classic. It's up next on Praise.
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2: A heat advisory is in effect for West Alabama from Tuscaloosa and Pickens counties southward until 9 tonight. In a Senate Appropriations Committee hearing, Alabama Senator Katie Britt says the U.S. needs to do what it takes to end threats from Russia and China.
3: They're actually helping Iran, whether it is targeting our troops, funding, and other mechanisms.
2: The committee is considering further U.S. aid to Ukraine. Funeral services for 15-year-old Will Roberts will be Saturday at noon at Shelton State's gym. Click TuscaloosaThread.com for more news. I'm Don Hartley.
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God's got a plan.

Don't faint. Jekayla and Chiron, Praise with TJ. This is the day the Lord has made. Let us rejoice and be glad in it. Let's go back in the day. Andre Crouch and the Disciples, soon and very soon.

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0: Martha Munizzi, glorious on Praise with TJ. Hey, if you have a big call to make today, or maybe it's a conversation that you've been dreading to have, always remember that with God before you, no man can be against you. I used to have, and I've told this story before, but it just strikes me to tell it again today, that I used to have a meeting once a week with a boss that she just gave me anxiety. And I would sit in my office before that meeting and I would pray. And then I would speak that word over myself: with God before me, no man can be against me. And I would tell myself, she ain't Jesus. So I can get in this meeting and I can talk and I can stand up for myself and I can get through this meeting successfully. So if you have a big conversation that you've been dreading to have, always remember, with God before you, no man can be against you. So go be great. Stay close. Coming right back. I've got more music on the way to keep you encouraged. Yolanda Adams, Travis Green, and more is all on the way right here on Praise with
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3: With SRN News, I'm Bob Agnew in Washington. Elon Musk has launched an invite-only kind of money. It's called X Money, with a Visa debit card, 6% yield, and real-time transfers. Meanwhile, they're stressing that this is not a new bank. It's just a different way for X users to share money between one another. Dr. Anthony Fauci today is invoking the Fifth Amendment and declining to answer questions from senators in a Republican-led committee hearing about his handling of the COVID-19 pandemic. That move injects new drama into the lingering tensions between Fauci and Republican lawmakers. The Senate has confirmed Jay Clayton to become head of the nation's intelligence agencies. He was confirmed with a vote along party lines, 51 to 47. He led the Securities and Exchange Commission and has been a U.S. attorney for a year, but Democrats are decrying Clayton's lack of experience in the realm of intelligence and national security. This is SRN News.
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1: Here's your Tuscaloosa and West Alabama forecast. Heat advisory continues this afternoon. Cloudy, hot, 95. Heat index values around 107 with a light northwest breeze. Small chance of a passing shower or storm. Early storm chance this evening. Partly cloudy, muggy tonight. Low 75. Sunny, hot weather continues Thursday and Friday. 95 tomorrow. 94 on Friday. Increasing rain chances over the weekend. Richard DeWetting of the Weather Channel for Town Square Media, Tuscaloosa.
2: It's 92 degrees in Tuscaloosa.
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4: Donna, pray for us. 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

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I love this one right here. 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

0: I just want to thank you, Lord, for blessing me. 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So he's still got work to do in your life. Amen. Stay close. Coming right back. I've got more music on the way to keep you encouraged. God's going to turn it around. Pastor Mike Jr., he's up next on Praise Week.
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5: Governor Ivey has proclaimed this Saturday to be Will Roberts Day in Alabama, honoring the 15-year-old from Tuscaloosa County whose courage during his battle with bone cancer drew national attention. The young man's funeral will be held the same day in the gym at Shelton State Community College. The city has landed a $40,000 grant to help build the Chief Tuscaloosa Plaza downtown, which will feature a 24-foot bronze statue of the native chief for whom the city and the Black Warrior River are both named. For the details on these stories and more free coverage of local news, get connected at TuscaloosaThread.com.
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1: Sometimes in life, it may feel like you have no one to lean on, nowhere to turn. But we're here to tell you that you're gonna make it. Wait and see. For I know for sure that greater is he that is in you than he that is in the world. Come on, SP. You're gonna make it. Just wait and see. You're gonna make it. All because of his grace.

To getting somewhere is to decide that you are not gonna stay where you are. I hope that inspired you right now. But I also hope that something I say tonight on the Nightly Spirit adds value to your journey. I'll see you then.

0: With SRN News, I'm Bob Agnew in Washington. Dr. Anthony Fauci today invoking the Fifth Amendment and declining to answer questions from senators in a Republican-led committee hearing about his handling of the COVID-19 pandemic. He appeared before the Senate Homeland Security and Governmental Affairs Committee. That move injects a new level of drama into the lingering tensions between Fauci and Republican lawmakers over the way he handled the coronavirus pandemic. He is accused of lying about the origins of the disease, something he vehemently denies. Ahead of his appearance on Capitol Hill, Kentucky Senator Republican Rand Paul released more than 1,000 pages of Fauci's personal diary, in which he seemed to be more fascinated with his growing fame at the time than the origins of the virus, at least according to his critics. On Wall Street, it's been a mixed session today. The Dow is down the most, off by 775 points. This is SRN News.
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2: Here's your Tuscaloosa and West Alabama forecast. Heat advisory continues this afternoon. Cloudy, hot, 95. Heat index values around 107 with a light northwest breeze. Small chance of a passing shower or storm. Early storm chance this evening. Partly cloudy, muggy tonight, low 75. Sunny, hot weather continues Thursday and Friday. 95 tomorrow, 94 on Friday. Increasing rain chances over the weekend. Richard DeWetting of the Weather Channel for Town Square Media, Tuscaloosa.
3: It's 93 degrees in Tuscaloosa.
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0: 90 WTSK, the truth it is, the afternoon praise party. We're a Holy Ghost party, don't stop me. It's Chris King. Started a little late with you. Had an eye appointment, but I'm here with you. We'll be here with you to 6 o'clock. We got inspiration, information, gospel news, church news, your requests, your scripture of the day is on the way. And it's Word Wednesday. Got a whole lot of word for you on this last Wednesday of July 2026, okay? And remember, our Hall Pass cash back to school. 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You can qualify to win. 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All right, on the way, I got some birthdays coming up next on Praise 93.3.
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2: Governor Ivey has proclaimed this Saturday to be Will Roberts Day in Alabama, honoring the 15-year-old from Tuscaloosa County whose courage during his battle with bone cancer drew national attention. The young man's funeral will be held the same day in the gym at Shelton State Community College. The city has landed a $40,000 grant to help build the Chief Tuscaloosa Plaza downtown, which will feature a 24-foot bronze statue of the native chief for whom the city and the Black Warrior River are both named. For the details on these stories and more free coverage of local news, get connected at TuscaloosaThread.com.
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The Truth, Nathan Davis Jr. Woke up this morning. Before that, John P. Key with the Church Medley. It's the afternoon praise party on 790 WTSK and Praise 93.3. Now time for some birthdays today. I want to say happy birthday to Brother Jason Hendrickson today. Also, happy birthday goes over to Brother Todd Winery, Sister Susan Newell today, Brother Nate Norfleet. I also want to say happy birthday to Brother Johnny Tice today, and also happy birthday as well goes over to Brother Steve Brown. And then I also want to say a happy birthday as well goes over to none other than Sister Brother Jasper Pruitt. And also happy birthday as well goes over to Sister Renee Tevis. Happy birthday to Brother Jeremy Anderson. Sister Michaela Epps, happy birthday to her. And then also happy birthday to Sister Laquita Stewart, Sister Shamika Woods. And happy birthday to you. If today is your birthday, happy birthday to you. If today is your wedding anniversary, happy wedding anniversary to you too, from all of us here at Praise 93.3. All right, on the way, I got some more word for you on this Word Wednesday. And so much more. Here's BBY.

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Praise 93.790 WTSK, the True Tuscaloosa's Inspiration Station. It's the afternoon praise party. That's Jason Nelson there. I'm Minister Chris King with you. Utah Praise is coming this weekend, August 2nd, 3:45 p.m. at the New Generation Community Outreach Center in Utah, Alabama. At $30 at the door, $40 for reserved seating. They will have Men of Praise. They will also have the Canton Spirituals, Tim Rodgers and the Fellows, Blessed by Four, Flossie Boyd Johnson and Favored, George Dean and the Gospel Four, and Glory to Glory. Make sure you're there. They want you to wear all black the Sunday, August 2nd, 3:45 p.m. at the New Generation Outreach Center. So come out and join them. And the Fourth Creek Missionary Baptist Church down in York, Alabama on Highway 80, they will have homecoming Sunday, August the 9th at 2 o'clock. And they will have a great time there. The homecoming, we have Pastor Willie J. Irie of Bethel Pine and Oak Grove Baptist Church as the guest. Evangelist Revival will be August 10th through the 12th, and it starts there. In York, they will have Pastor Roger Tolliver of Sumterville, Alabama, Pastor Tyrone Thomas of Livingston, and Pastor Lonnie Weaver of Tuscaloosa. So come out and join them. All right, here's Jonathan Maguire.

Oh, yeah, Shine On Me, Kiera Shirt Kelly. Before that, Mike Teasy with For My Good with Erica Campbell. I'm Minister Chris King. It's the Afternoon Praise Party. It's Word Wednesday today, and I want you to know that I know it looks like what you need is in delay. It looks like it's in delay. I'm a living witness. It looks like it's delayed, but I'm telling you, don't worry. It's not denied. Don't you worry, because God delivers on time. He's an on-time God. He knows when you need it, how you need it, and what you need, and he's going to deliver it for you today. And I'm telling you, you are a believer. This is the year of the believer. You cannot say what you want to say. Your mouth belongs to the Lord. You got to speak the positive things, good things. The word of God is what you should be speaking in this hour. All right, all right. I need you to be doing that in Jesus' mighty name. All right, here's J.J. Harrison on his Word Wednesday. Got some more word on the way. Kirk Whalum on the way for you on Praise 93.

0: Oh, yes, falling in love with Jesus is the best thing I've ever done. That's key. It's none other than Kirk Whalum right here on Praise 93.790 WTSK, the true Tuscaloosa's inspiration station. 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Also, you can see about Will Roberts coming back to Tuscaloosa. And also, Stillman College is hosting a 2026 Fair Housing Roundtable. So check it out right now on the app. And I want to remind you, too, as well, the back-to-school rally will be at the Baylor Tabernacle, CME Church, coming up for their back-to-school rally this Saturday, August 1st, 10 a.m. to 12 o'clock noon at the Jones Educational Building, downtown Tuscaloosa. Special guests include Brother Benjamin Walker and Sister Veronica Cross. They will have school supplies, games, prizes, and food for elementary through high school. And come out and join them. Pastor Anderson Graves is the host pastor, so you don't want to miss out on that. All right, we got more on the way.
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2: With SRN News, I'm Bob Agnew in Washington. The Federal Reserve has elected to keep its key interest rate unchanged today. They made that announcement after a two-day policy setting session. Three Fed officials dissented in favor of a rate increase, and Fed Chair Kevin Warsh described the policy discussion to reporters as a good family fight. Dr. Anthony Fauci found himself in a fight today as he testified before a Senate panel, taking a closer look at the way he handled the COVID-19 pandemic. He is accused of lying about the origins of the disease and focusing more on his public fame at the time. The Senate has confirmed Jay Clayton to become head of the nation's intelligence agencies. He was confirmed with a vote along party lines, 51 to 47. Clayton didn't have much experience when it came to national security. He did lead the Securities and Exchange Commission and has been a U.S. attorney for about a year. On Wall Street right now, the Dow is down 900 points. This is SRN News.
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28: Here's your Tuscaloosa and West Alabama forecast. Another very hot day underway. Looks like we're still going to be just as hot the rest of the week. Maybe some rain chances to dent the heat a little bit as we get to the weekend. Isolated shower or thunderstorm this evening, otherwise mainly clear. Early evening heat index levels could be over 100. Nighttime low in the mid-70s. Lots of sunshine, a high of 95 degrees. Thursday, Friday, sunny and hot. Low 73, high 95. Showers and some thunderstorms become likely Saturday, a high of 89. This is meteorologist Mark Thibodeau from the Weather Channel for Town Square Media, Tuscaloosa.
29: It's 91 degrees in Tuscaloosa.
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0: 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I'm glad you love me through my good.
1: 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You want to see our report card and see how Praise 93 and the other radio stations did? Our book is out. Yeah, our report card is out. Go check it out right now on the app, and you'll see how we've been doing. And I believe me and Brother Jay and everybody been doing pretty good, and we can't do it without you. We appreciate you for listening each and every day. All right, it's Word Wednesday today. It's okay to be weak. Just don't get weary. The Bible tells us don't get weary in well-doing. Okay, you don't want to miss your due season. It's okay to be weak, but God wants you to know you're strong in Him, and He's going to take care of you. Yes, He is. And don't starve yourself at the table. God has prepared for you. He has some things in store for you and prepared for you and me. And I'm telling you, the enemy is there. It's your season to eat and do what God called for you to do. All right. All right. Hey, here's Tamela Mann with her new one on Praise 93. Hello, God.
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0: Audience is at the meeting today. Praise 93 having some churches. Key Lime Take Gavin is the afternoon praise party where a Holy Ghost party never ever stops. So Minister Chris King with you. You can win that hall pass cash for back to school shopping, $500 prepaid Visa gift card. All you have to do is see how you can qualify to win by going to the app right now and seeing how you can win. Remember, the Tabernacle Baptist Church will have revival August 10th through the 12th, 6:30 p.m. nightly on 21st Street in Tuscaloosa. Pastor Randy Miller of Mount Zion Baptist Church of Mount Hebron, Alabama will be the guest evangelist. Everyone is invited. Dr. Lorenza James is host pastor. The Dry Creek Baptist Church, they're going to have revival too, August 3rd through the 7th next week, 7 p.m. nightly down in Foster's, Alabama. Dr. Lorenza James of Tabernacle Baptist Church will be the guest evangelist. My good friend, Pastor Walter Hawkins Jr. is the host pastor. And if you need food, the mobile food pantry will be wide open Friday, this Friday, July 31st. It starts at 9 a.m. in Broughton Park in Foster's, Alabama. Come out and get free food and drive through a walk up. No registration is required. And come out and join them this Friday, 9 a.m. in Foster's. All right, we got more on the way this Wednesday.
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17: Governor Ivey has proclaimed this Saturday to be Will Roberts Day in Alabama, honoring the 15-year-old from Tuscaloosa County whose courage during his battle with bone cancer drew national attention. The young man's funeral will be held the same day in the gym at Shelton State Community College. The city has landed a $40,000 grant to help build the Chief Tuscaloosa Plaza downtown, which will feature a 24-foot bronze

0: on statue of the native chief for whom the city and the Black Warrior River are both named. For the details on these stories and more free coverage of local news, get connected at TuscaloosaThread.com.
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able today to do what he said he would do. That's none other than Darrell Walls and P.J. Morton. I'm Minister Chris King. It is the afternoon praise party where a Holy Ghost party does not stop on this word Wednesday. And we're excited to have you with us as always today. I'm telling you, you're about to go to the next level. And there comes sometimes you have to distance yourself. You have to shed some things because God wants to create something new. And God's about to do some great things for you. This first 6 months, you were pruning, but these last 6 months, God is about to do some promotion. I said some promotion is coming your way. He had to trim some stuff off. People, I'm telling you, had to go some places, but God is about to get you to some places. Y'all don't want to go with me today. I'm telling you, God's going to do it. And I believe by faith, there is no plan B. Plan A has to work. Plan A has to work. You're going to do it. Let God do what he said he was going to do. Let him do his job. You need to end this month of July. Yes. Grateful today. Good things are cooking better and slower and good. Here is Lucinda Moore.

Praise 93, 790 WTSK. The true Jesus is alive and well. It's the afternoon praise party where a Holy Ghost party does not stop. Minister Chris King with you. And we're going to pray right now. Let's pray for our sick and shut in and bereaved families, those behind prison bars, everyone in the nursing homes, mental institutions, Bryce, VA Hospital, DCH Tuscaloosa, DCH Northport, everyone at the county jail, Taylor Harden, everyone in rehab. We're praying for our local businesses, churches, and organizations, praying for our children, praying for the college students getting ready to move back in. We're praying for those at summer camps, those on summer vacation. We're praying for the government. We're praying for our children. We're praying for those overseas, and we're praying for the family of Will Rogers today. We're praying for the family of Nolan Nate Wells. We're praying for the family of Sister Annie Ruth Wilson, who passed away. We're praying for everyone today, and we're praying for you too inside the afternoon praise party. Annual choir day will be at the Morningstar Missionary Baptist Church in Bologna, Sunday, August 9th, 2 o'clock. Pastor Anthony Moore, Greater New Destiny Baptist Church of Greensboro, is the guest evangelist. Pastor Keandra Hutton is host pastor. I don't know about you, but I see goodness all around. Here's Lisa Noel Smith with her new one on Praise 93.

Oh, yes, I pray today. I know you're praying, too, right here on Praise 93, 790 WTSK. The truth, it is the afternoon praise party. We're a Holy Ghost party. It just never, ever stops. I'm Minister Chris King with you, and that's Doug Williams. And it is Word Wednesday today. Yes, it is Word Wednesday today. When you are a servant of God's purpose, you won't be a slave to people's praise. See, people will praise you one day and they'll put you down the next day. You got to know who's on your side. You got to be serving God's purpose, because sometimes God's going to say some things you don't like. Sometimes he's going to say some things you do like. So we got to know that who we are propped on. Our prop should be coming from God today. And I'm not here because I'm a saint or you are such a saint. We're here because he's a savior. He's such a savior. Oh, my God. We couldn't do it without God. And God did it for you and me. And I'm telling you today, without him, we are nothing. All right. It's Word Wednesday. Here's Joshua. Just hold on.

0: 93.790 WTSK, the truth, it is the afternoon praise party. I'm Minister Chris King with you. That's Josh Miles there. Hold on. And revival will be at the Friendship Baptist Church in Uniontown, Alabama, starting tonight, July 28th through the 30th, 7 p.m. nightly. Pastor Curtis Jackson of First Baptist Church of Oilville, Alabama, is the guest evangelist. Pastor Curtis Jackson is the host pastor. And remember, too, that the Women's Conference will be at the Balbin Miller Activity Center August 8th, 8:30 to 12 o'clock noon, hosted by Dr. Deborah Jackson. Special guests will include Dr. Sandra Brown Peoples and Minister Irma Johnson, so come out and join them. And also remember, too, the Holy Ghost Revival is coming August 3rd through the 7th at the Solid Rock Holiness Church down in Adamsville. Special guests include Pastor Manny Nixon, Pastor Anthony Plott, Pastor Donald Johnson, Pastor Michael Reed, and Pastor Kennedy Kirkland, so come out and join them. Pastor Kenneth McCoy is the host pastor. All right, I want you to tap that app and you can see the latest on Will Roberts, and also you can see as well the latest on the Women Prayer and Power. They're going to be hosting a back to school bash in Moundville, so get ready for that too as well. It's all on the app.
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1: With SRN News, I'm Bob Agnew in Washington. The Federal Reserve left its key interest rate unchanged today, despite persistently high inflation and a spike in energy prices brought on by the war with Iran. Funeral services wrapped up today for the late U.S. Senator Lindsey Graham. Part of that took place yesterday. It stretched over a two-day span. It began in Washington yesterday, and he was laid to rest in a final service today in South Carolina. Dr. Anthony Fauci today invoking the Fifth Amendment and declining to answer questions from senators in a Republican-led committee hearing about his handling of the COVID-19 pandemic. He's been accused of being dishonest about the virus at the time, a charge that he totally denies. On Wall Street, it was a rough session. The Dow Jones Industrial Average lost about 1,153 points. The NASDAQ was down 433. The S&P 500 down by 112. This is SRN News.
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2: Here's your Tuscaloosa and West Alabama forecast. Another very hot day underway. Looks like we're still going to be just as hot the rest of the week. Maybe some rain chances to dent the heat a little bit as we get to the weekend. Isolated shower or thunderstorm this evening, otherwise mainly clear. Early evening heat index levels could be over 100. Nighttime low in the mid-70s. Lots of sunshine, a high of 95 degrees. Thursday, Friday, sunny and hot. Low 73, high 95.

0: 85. Showers and some thunderstorms become likely Saturday, a high of 89. This is meteorologist Mark Thibodeau from the Weather Channel for Town Square Media, Tuscaloosa.
1: It's 91 degrees in Tuscaloosa.
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3: Tuscaloosa Traffic Now from the Townsend Nissan Traffic Center. No major delays or incidents affecting your drive so far this afternoon. Long-term road work continues on 2059 eastbound between Holly Springs Lane and Western Bypass. And more road construction taking place on Skyland Boulevard between Cypress Creek Avenue and Pleasant Hill Drive. We'll keep an eye on everything and have another update for you in minutes. With your Tuscaloosa Traffic Now, I'm Lindsay.
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Praise 93.790 WTSK, the truth. It is the afternoon praise party. Tamla Man with her classic there. Minister Chris King with you. It's Word Wednesday. Always got a word for you today. You know, sometimes the problem in our life isn't that we lack value. It's our perspective has become too familiar to recognize the value. It's just kind of like a new car. You know, you say, oh, I need a new car. But when you go watch the one you have, you see it and you remember why you got it in the first place, because the car didn't change. Your perspective changed. So our perspectives have to change. When we get too familiar with things, it dulls our appreciation for things. Before asking God for new things, take another look at what he already gave you. I said, take a look at what he already gave you. That he's already entrusted to you. All right. And be grateful for it. Gratitude, an attitude of gratitude. It's Word Wednesday. Here's Jacqueline Carr with her new I Got History and I Got a Breakthrough coming. Can we-

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0: DJ Allen and Righteous Jesus is my rock praise. 93.790 WTSK, the truth of Minister Chris King with you. The New Life Baptist Church will have their Love Day celebration, 33 years for Bishop William and Lady Carol Reese coming up, yes, on August the 7th, and they will have Pastor Darius Jeffries at 7 o'clock, and then on August 9th at 10:30 a.m., they will have Pastor Jeffries again. The climax service they will have at August 9th at 2 o'clock, and Pastor Bruce Henderson of Friendship Baptist Church of Tuscaloosa is the guest evangelist. You don't want to miss that. The Northport AOH Church of God will have their King and Queen service August 16th, 3 o'clock. Dr. Erica Jewel Littleton of Faith Apostolic Church of Birmingham is the guest evangelist. Overseer Jeffrey Seeley is host pastor. And gospel singing will be with the New Beginning Gospel Singers. It's going to be August 15th at 5 o'clock at New Bethel Church on 13th Avenue East in Tuscaloosa. It's free. Come out and join them. All right, on the way, I got your scripture today. I got some more word for you, too, on the way next.
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22: Tuscaloosa traffic now from the Townsend Nissan Traffic Center. No major delays or incidents affecting your drive so far this afternoon. Long-term road work continues on 2059 eastbound between Holly Springs Lane and Western Bypass. And more road construction taking place on Skyland Boulevard between Cypress Creek Avenue and Pleasant Hill Drive. We'll keep an eye on everything and have another update for you in minutes. With your Tuscaloosa traffic now, I'm Lindsay.
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24: Governor Ivey has proclaimed this Saturday to be Will Roberts Day in Alabama, honoring the 15-year-old from Tuscaloosa County whose courage during his battle with bone cancer drew national attention. The young man's funeral will be held the same day in the gym at Shelton State Community College. The city has landed a $40,000 grant to help build the Chief Tuscaloosa Plaza downtown, which will feature a 24-foot bronze statue of the native chief for whom the city and the Black Warrior River are both named. For the details on these stories and more free coverage of local news, get connected at TuscaloosaThread.com.
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0: Oh, yes. It's Mercy Today. Praise 93. PJ Morton starting us off on the last hour of the afternoon. Praise word. I hope you had a blessed day at work, home, and school. Buckle up, drive safely. Be careful out there. Been hot out there and mostly cloudy skies. And I'll be with you to 6 o'clock. Hope you've had a blessed day at work, home, and school, summer vacation, whatever you've been up to. Excited and glad to have you as always. Revival continues at the Old Green Oak Baptist Church in Forkland, Alabama tonight. Through Friday night, 7 p.m., nightly, Pastor Calvin Johnson of Willow Springs Baptist Church will be the guest evangelist. Pastor David Roseman is host pastor. And Summer Revival starts June 30th through the 31st at the Impact Nation Fellowship Church at 7 p.m. nightly. Bishop L. Spencer Smith is the host pastor. And then also tonight, Youth Revival will be at the Christian Community Church at 6 p.m. tonight. They will have Minister Christopher Binion of Bethel Baptist Church of Tuscaloosa, the guest evangelist. Dr. Clarence Sutton Jr. is the host pastor. All right, got your scripture today on the way and so much more. Here's Kirk Frank.
1: God, it's me.

Suddenly He Can Do It. Praise 93. Pastor Mike Jr. with his new one. Before that, Beverly Crawford with Made Away with her brand new one, too. I'm Minister Chris King inside the afternoon praise party on your best gospel station in Tuscaloosa, West Alabama. We appreciate you for making us number one again in the gospel market here in Tuscaloosa. Remember the Reaching the Masses Outreach Ministries, where the Friday Night Fire, it's going to be going on at, with Bishop Richard Bryan, August 7th at the Reaching the Masses Church in Akron. Pastor Star Croxton is host pastor. And also remember, too, the free food giveaway will be at the Fresh Anointing Church of God, August 15th from 2 to 4 p.m. Make sure you're there. You got to bring a bag in order to get the food. That's August 15th, 2 to 4 p.m. at Fresh Anointing Church of God. And come out and join them in Tuscaloosa. And Bishop Joe Latham is host pastor. And revival will be at the Zion Hill Baptist Church in Pleasant Ridge, Alabama, next week, August 3rd to the 5th, 7 p.m. nightly. Pastor Michael J. Lavender of St. John Baptist Church of Clinton, Alabama, is the guest evangelist. Pastor Kenneth Gilmore is host pastor. Your scripture today is next. You win.

0: Praise 93.790 WTSK. The truth is the afternoon praise party. It's the afternoon praise party. That's Bishop Paul Moore there before they join Rosario. And if you're on Highway 69 South, you need to be advised there are bobcats out there, so be advised as well. Plus, you can check out the app. We are the Goodwills Reclaimed event is returning August 26th. Plus, you can see the Women of Prayer and Power. They're going to host a back-to-school bash and so much more. It's all on the app. Now time for our scripture of the day. It comes to the book of Proverbs 13:20. Proverbs 13:20 says, walk with the wise and become wise, for a companion of fools suffers harm. The book of Proverbs 13:20 is our scripture of the day this Word Wednesday. You know, King Solomon provides timeless wisdom on an important subject. Walk with the wise and become wise, for a companion of fools suffers harm. He implies that individuals may not achieve this wisdom alone, so they should associate with wise, God-honoring people, teachers, and friends instead of those who are foolish. Surrounding oneself with wise individuals fosters good judgment and helps us steer clear of destruction. One scholar calls this education by friendship. Regular companions inevitably influence each other, for better or worse. Solomon urges us to be aware of the company we keep, recognizing that the teaching of the wise is a fountain of life. As God helps us, let's consistently surround ourselves with people who will encourage us to revere Him, love others, and grow in wisdom. The book of Proverbs, the 13th chapter, verse 20, is our scripture of the day. Go check it out.
1: To getting somewhere is to decide that you are not gonna stay where you are. I hope that inspired you right now. But I also hope that something I say tonight on the Nightly Spirit adds value to your journey. I'll see you then.

0: with SR News. I'm Keith Peters in Washington. The Federal Reserve left its key interest rate unchanged Wednesday, despite persistently high inflation and a spike in energy prices caused by the Iran war. The Fed's rate-setting committee reached the 9-3 decision after 2 days of deliberations, marking the fifth straight meeting at which the benchmark rate was kept at around 3.6%. A man has been convicted of federal terrorism charges in the 2022 stabbing of author Salman Rushdie. A jury delivered its verdict Wednesday in Buffalo, New York. Jurors found Hadi Matar guilty of all the charges against him, including engaging in an act of transnational terrorism. On Wall Street, the Dow down by 1,153 points. The NASDAQ dropped 433. More at srnnews.com.
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23: Here's your Tuscaloosa and West Alabama forecast. Another very hot day underway. Looks like we're still going to be just as hot the rest of the week. Maybe some rain chances to dent the heat a little bit as we get to the weekend. Isolated shower or thunderstorm this evening, otherwise mainly clear. Early evening heat index levels could be over 100. Nighttime low in the mid-70s. Lots of sunshine, a high of 95 degrees. Thursday, Friday, sunny and hot. Low 73, high 95. Showers and some thunderstorms become likely Saturday, a high of 89. This is meteorologist Mark Thibodeau from the Weather Channel for Town Square Media, Tuscaloosa.
24: It's 91 degrees in Tuscaloosa.
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29: Traffic now from the Townsend Nissan Traffic Center. We've got a crash on Highway 69 northbound at Bobby Miller Parkway, blocking your left lane. And another crash on Greensboro Avenue, both northbound and southbound at 38th Street. And if you're traveling on McFarland Boulevard westbound at University Boulevard eastbound, we're getting reports of a disabled vehicle. Use caution if you're traveling through any of those areas this afternoon. With your Tuscaloosa traffic now, I'm Lindsay.
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0: Praise 93.7 WTSK, the Drew Tuscaloosa's Inspiration Station. Dwayne Harvey, heaven is where we want to go. It's the afternoon praise party. Remember that the sights and sounds of the Gospel Music Workshop of America are in Greensboro, North Carolina, underway right now. And that's good. Also in Birmingham, the National Choral Choir and Chorus Groups is going on, hosted by Mother Gentry. It's going on, too, this week as well. And also, the number one song of the nation this week, it goes to Maverick City Music. Mm-hmm. Yeah, going on to them with "I Run to You." And congratulations for number one on the charts this week. And also, too, remember that the 41st Annual Stellar Awards are going to be happening August the 12th through the 15th in Charlotte, North Carolina, hosted by Kirk Franklin. You do not want to miss out on that, okay? All right, that's the latest in gospel news. Here's Devon DeWine.
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0: thank you right now, sir. Right here on Praise 93790 WTSK, that you're none other than Minister Darius Gladney there. I'm Minister Chris King. It's the afternoon praise party, and I'm excited to be with you as always. Remember that revival will be at the Mount Sinai Baptist Church July 29th through the 31st, starting tonight at 7 p.m. nightly down in Duncanville. Minister Bo Derek Young of Salt of the Earth Ministries will be the guest evangelist. Pastor Claude Prince is the host pastor. And then also the 99th birthday celebration for Bishop John K. Stewart is August 8th, 4 o'clock at the 19th Street Pentecostal Church. Make sure you're there. Food, fun, fellowship, and a whole lot of good word for you, too. And also, too, want to remind you as well that the women's conference is coming up, yeah, at the Miracle Deliverance Temple in Boulogne, August 24th through the 28th, 7 p.m. nightly. Evangelist Carolyn Williams, Apostle Juliet Marshall, Pastor Wilhelmina Williams, and Providence Tammy Jackson will be the guest evangelist. Pastor Martha Henderson is host pastor. All right, we got one more song, and it's time to go.
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3: Tuscaloosa traffic now from the Townsend Nissan Traffic Center. We've got a crash on Highway 69 northbound at Bobby Miller Parkway, blocking your left lane. And look out for a disabled vehicle that may slow you down on 359 northbound at 35th Street. And another crash on Greensboro Avenue, both northbound and southbound at 38th Street. With your Tuscaloosa traffic now, I'm Lindsay.
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5: Governor Ivey has proclaimed this Saturday to be Will Roberts Day in Alabama, honoring the 15-year-old from Tuscaloosa County whose courage during his battle with bone cancer drew national attention. The young man's funeral will be held the same day in the gym at Shelton State Community College. The city has landed a $40,000 grant to help build the Chief Tuscaloosa Plaza downtown, which will feature a 24-foot bronze statue of the native chief for whom the city and the Black Warrior River are both named. For the details on these stories and more free coverage of local news, get connected at TuscaloosaThread.com.
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7: 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I'm Minister Chris King. It's time to go for another Word Wednesday. We've had a good time. Thank you so much for your chat, your calls, your prayers, and your support. And thank you for just listening. Hope that something I said or played has blessed you. Join me back here tomorrow for Throwback Thursday's church shout-outs and so much more at 2 o'clock, and we'll do it all over again in Jesus' name. Remember, Satan is defeated, his darkness is dispelled, and Jesus Christ is Lord unto the glory of the Father. And until me and you meet again, let there be peace. Maximize your moment. Seize your opportunity. And remember, whatever you do for Christ, that's the only thing that's going to last. Remember, don't settle. Take your life to the next level. Dolly McCoy is up next, 6 until 10 with the Nightly Spirit. And I'll be back here with you tomorrow at 2 o'clock. 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

Hey, what's up, family? It is your girl, Darlene. How y'all doing on this Wellness Wednesday? I hope you are doing well, and I hope that you have an open mind, okay? And that you are going to come in this chat room like it's the living room, and we're sitting all together talking like family and friends, because I want to have a conversation tonight in the chat room about recovery and release and becoming whole again, you know. What is something you can finally say you're healing from? Because some of us carry the weight of some things, some traumas and grief and family issues that has become our personality, right? But I want us to talk healing. I want us to release some other people tonight. So we're going to have some good conversation, all right? Heartbreak, betrayal, financial hardship, public embarrassment, church hurt, addiction. What are you are healing from? I want to talk about it. 17 minutes away on The Nightly Spirit.

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1: I knew God was with me. I always used to pray. My prayer was I asked God to not to let the devil kill me out here while I was in the streets before I could get back. But I said, if you give me one more chance at life and music, I promise you, I'm going to shout you out, and I'm going to testify, and we're going to have a little church up in there.

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1: There's no place I'd rather be.

It's the Nightly Spirit, your girl Darlene, and I just want to ask a question that might sound a little simple, but I believe it's going to open the door for some really powerful conversation tonight. What is something that you are finally healing from? I don't want to talk about anything that you've forgotten, but and not something that you never think about, and not something that no longer matters, but I'm talking about something that does not hurt quite the way it used to. You know, I don't know, maybe it was a time that, you know, you couldn't mention it without crying, or maybe you couldn't drive past a certain place, or maybe hearing a person's name could change your whole mood. What is something that you have finally healed from because you're sleeping better, you're laughing again, you stop, you know, replaying conversations? Can we talk about that tonight? We want to talk about healing, you know. What was it? Was it a prayer? Was it boundaries that you set? How did you heal? You know, was it that one day you realized, you know, I'm not where I used to be. I'm growing. What is something you are finally healing from? Can we talk? 1-877-345-7747. Talk to me tonight in my chat room. 1-877-345-7747. Call your girl on the Nightly Spirit.

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19: from the Townsend Nissan Traffic Center. Watch for an accident eastbound McFarland at Rice Mine Road. If you're traveling east on McFarland from Coker to Jack Warner Parkway, it's a 14-minute drive. Also north on Highway 69 from McFarland to Mitlary Road, it's a 9-minute drive. Also on Lurline Wallace from 15th Street to McFarland, it's a 5-minute drive. With your Tuscaloosa traffic now, I'm Lisa Bakke.
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0: Morning Darlings chat room. Tell me your name and where you calling from.
1: Okay. My name is Wanda from Decatur.
0: Hi, Wanda.
1: My thing is getting over my domestic violence past with my ex-husband.
0: Wow.
1: Many people still recall those incidents, and I forgot all about it. Sometimes I even forget that I was married because it's been that long ago.
0: Wow. I'm so happy that you're free.
1: Yes, ma'am. I'm so glad I survived it.
0: Me too. Thank God for your life. Keep running, sister. Thank you so much for sharing that. Let me tell you something, family. A difficult season does not erase your destiny. Okay? Sometimes that is the fuel and the foundation and the fertilizer of your destiny. And all you got to do is see past the moment. Ask God for a glimpse of the vision of where He's taking you so that you will have the power, the strength, and the faith to go forward and keep moving. Man, congratulations to her and to anyone else who has taken that step to heal and come out of this yoke of bondage and take these steps into destiny. I love to hear it. Man, we're having some good conversation tonight. My question tonight is, what are you finally healing from? How did you know you were getting better? You know, I'd like to know what part of the healing has surprised you. Call me 1-877-345-7747. And Darlene's chat room. It's Wellness Wednesday on the Nightly Spirit.

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0: chat room. Tell me your name and where you calling from.
1: My name is Renee, and I'm calling from Georgia.
0: Hi, Renee. What are you finally healing from?
1: Infidelity and divorce.
0: Ooh. Yeah. Listen, brand new day.
1: Yes.
0: I know that was hard.
1: It was.
0: Yeah. But don't you look back over it and see how much power and grace God has given you as a result now that you're on the other side?
1: Yes, and it feels amazing.
0: How did you heal? Did it take a long time? What did you do to heal?
1: Therapy.
0: Yes.
1: Prayer and therapy.
0: Mm-hmm.
1: Seeking God.
0: Yes.
1: Surrounding myself with a community that spoke into and over me.
0: Amen.
1: God's word, seeking him.
0: That is the most important thing. And I love how you said that therapy and prayer and community helped you.
1: Because uh-huh.
0: some people will get stuck and feel like they've got to figure it all out, right?
1: I didn't like the way that felt. So
0: yeah.
1: It was like, okay, God, we got to do something else. Because this ain't it.
0: Amen. Amen. And guess what? You saying that to God, and God was saying it to you.
1: Right.
0: He's like, hey, we got to do something else. This ain't it. You know? Imagine that. And then when you decided that you agreed with what God was saying,
1: mm-hmm.
0: yes, now it's time to move forward.
1: Yes, ma'am.
0: Glad you made it through that, sis. That's hard.
1: Mm-hmm.

0: Yeah, after 28 years, yeah.
1: Woo! Well, go on with your bad self then, girl. Thank you for sharing that with us tonight.
0: You're so welcome.
1: God bless. My question tonight is, what are you finally healing from? How did you know you were getting better? Call me 1-877-345-7747. In Darlene's chat room, it's Wellness Wednesday on the Nightly Spirit.

0: Nightly Spirit.
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6: And we're live here outside the Perez family home, just waiting for the... 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